0: conference where the threat posed by Hauline Hanson was repeatedly discussed. Labor National Secretary Paul Erickson is considered to be a key force behind last year's thumping election win. Mr. Erickson has told Sky News the coalition can no longer govern without One Nation.
1: At the next election, the choice will be between a Labor government that's delivering real change or an alternative of a chaotic and divided coalition One Nation government. That's the case that we have to build and set out.
0: Politicians spending up taxpayers' dollars on social media is under fire, with more calls for stricter guidelines. The rising spend also includes taxpayer staffers dedicated to producing the social media and TikTok posts. It's reported federally more than $6 million has been spent by Labor, with the Liberals spending more than $2.5 million. National's David Littleproud has told Today it needs to be reined in.
2: Sadly, we've seen a changing shape of media. I think social media will kill this country. The reality is we do need a fourth estate that holds us to account. There is a point here about some of the rubbish that goes up there. I think there is a need for accountability.
0: The United States has held back on fresh strikes against Iran for the first time in 2 weeks as hostilities on the Red Sea coast risk escalating a new front. Checking sport, the Western Bulldogs leaped closer to a September finals berth with a 105-48 point win over Richmond last night. The Dogs' scrappy performance was enough to hold off a late surge by Richmond. In the other games, there were wins to Carlton, Sydney and Hawthorn. Today, it's a critical finals chance for St Kilda when they take on North Melbourne. At the Commonwealth Games, Australia is on top of the medal tally after nabbing another 6 golds on day 2. And Aussie Lucas Herbert leads the LIV Golf event in the UK.
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4: Weather.
5: Well, weather today, partly sunny weekend has come to an end. There'll be some showers around the metropolitan area today. Top of 19, overnight low of 9, shower 2 tomorrow, partly cloudy Tuesday.
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One of the biggest Christian contemporary songs to be released in 2022, originally written by Brooke Leaguerwood and her husband, and they recorded the Belonging Co. They recorded live. A Thousand Hallelujahs, based around Revelation 5, I believe, where heaven continually worships the Lamb of God, declaring, "He alone is worthy." You're on Church Together, Sunshine. This is Simon. I'll be with you till 9. Coming up, Mel Crowther's Mountains. Stick around, got great music coming for you.

0: There was a bushfire near our holiday Airbnb just this past summer. It swept through the beachside bush and ruined a lot of holiday plans. It smoked and smouldered, and just when you thought it was out, it would flare up again. Now, the fireys hung around for days. Too long, I thought. This thing's done. Get on with it. But they knew better. The daytime sun hid the orange glow that we could see at night from the beach. The Bible says sin burns like fire. Don't turn your back on it, even if you think it's out and it's just smoke, and you're safe from the flames. But Jesus knows better than us. He came to extinguish the flames of sin, not just manage the smoke. He sticks around to complete the job. This is Steve McAlpine with God in 60 Seconds. To open more space for reflection and conversation about God, go to thirdspace.org.au.
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0: I Can Sing of Your Love Forever, Delirious. We're doing Church Together with Simon on Sunshine till 9. This next song is an absolute crack. It's one of the most powerful songs ever released in contemporary Christian music because it speaks about choosing to trust God in the middle of suffering. It was inspired by a real family story. Rather than keep you in suspense, I'll tell you, Praise You in This Storm, Casting Crowns. Lead singer Mark Hall, he came across this this lady, a young girl named Erin Browning, who's diagnosed with cancer. And as he watched Erin and her mother continue to trust God through this incredible pain, Hall said it made him realise that worship shouldn't just depend on whether life is going well or not. You know, I reckon that this is the only time in our life we're eternal, right? We've given our hearts to God. If you haven't, I suggest you go on that journey. And when we die, Jesus defeated death and we live forever in his kingdom, in his heaven on earth. But here's the thing, that when we choose to worship through the midst of pain and struggles, through the midst of turbulent times, we're bringing him a sacrifice of worship, even through tears, because in heaven there is no tears. There is no sacrifice. The sacrifice is complete. I've gone through my own journey of diagnosis through sickness, illness and divorce, and come out the other side, healed, whole and complete. Amen. But rather than tell you that side of the story, when I was in the storm, this song came across my iPod, my desk, and someone said to me, you should listen to this. And at the time, I thought it was very unhelpful, because I wanted God to relieve the pain. I wanted God to take away the pain. But he was with me through the storm, and I tell you, I would change anything for what he's brought me through, for what I've had to face, whether it's cancer, almost financial ruin, divorce, losing your kids, whatever you're going through. Know that the bloke on the other end of this microphone has been through some things that you might be facing. And I can tell you now, from me to you, that it is worth praising him in the storm. Something changes in us. Also, I suggest you take communion. Take it every day. Just commune with him, whether it's a piece of toast and a glass of water. He doesn't care. It doesn't have to be red. It can be whatever color. It can be your coffee, your toast. Right now, just raise up and go, this is your body. This is your blood given for me. There's a divine exchange. Kick back, relax. You are going to have 4 minutes and 56 of what is one of the most incredible songs. Praise You in the Storm, Casting Crowns. I'm Simon, and you're with Sunshine.
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2: George Mallory was the famed mountain climber who may have been the first person to ever reach the top of Mount Everest. In the early 1920s, he led a number of attempts to scale the mountain and eventually being killed in his third attempt in 1924, before the last and final attempt, he had said, "I can't see myself coming down defeated." Mallory was an extraordinary climber and nothing would force him to give up. His body was found in 1999, well preserved by the snow and ice 27,000 feet up the mountain, just 2,000 feet from the peak. Give up he did not. His body was found face down on a rocky slope. Head towards the summit, his arms were extended high over his head, his toes pointed into the mountain, his fingers dug into the loose rock, refusing to let go as he drew his last breath. A short length of cotton rope, broken, was looped around his waist. When those who had set up camp for Mallory further down the mountain returned to England, a banquet was held for them. A huge picture of Mount Everest stood behind the banquet table. It was said the leader of the group stood to be applauded, and with tears streaming down his face, he turned and looked to the picture and said, "I speak to you, Mount Everest, in the name of all brave men, living and those who are yet unborn." He said, "Mount Everest, you defeated us once, you defeated us twice, you defeated us three times, but Mount Everest, we shall someday defeat you because you can't get any bigger, but we can." In 1953, two climbers, Sir Edmund Hillary and Sherpa Tenzing Norgay, reached the top. But the pursuit of this dream took a toll on George Mallory's family. In the introduction of his book, The Last Climb, George's son, John, who was just 3 years old when his father perished, speaks of both his pride at what his father achieved and sadness. He wrote, "I would rather much have a father that I knew and have grown up with rather than growing up in the shadow of a legend, a hero, as some people perceived him to be." As you're listening today, you might be thinking I'm talking about the exploits of climbing a mountain, but I want to tell you the greatest exploit. The greatest exploit for any man is to be a father of substance, to be a father who cares for his children, a father who knows his children. Dads, if you're listening, I want to give you my top tip. To be a dad who invests into their children is to answer two questions. Two questions that your daughters are asking and two questions that your sons are asking. If you can answer the two questions in their hearts, they will no longer spend all their energy trying to answer that question for themselves. Girls ask, "Am I beautiful and am I worth fighting for?" Boys ask, "Am I a man and have I got what it takes?" Dads, as you hear these two questions, remember them and speak the answer to that question in their hearts, to their minds, to who they are, so identity is formed and purpose is formed. And you will have invested in the greatest adventure ever.
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12: Hi, this is Richard Tan, pastor of First Light Church. The other day I read a short quote that says the key to happiness is to be thankful in all circumstances. I believe there is truth in those words. Being thankful may not change your life in a day, but being thankful changes the way you see life and keeps you from becoming bitter when things don't work out. Being thankful frees us from trying to control everything. Our need to control stems from a lack of trust as to where life is taking us, and the fear of losing out if life is to take us down a different road. However, if we make it a habit of being thankful and appreciative, we will notice life differently. Whether life is a glass half empty or a glass half full rests on the eyes of the beholder. A friend of mine had to learn the lesson of thankfulness the hard way. He is the kind of guy who seemingly had everything to be happy for, but who weren't happy at all. The constant fear of losing what he had gave him unnecessary pressure and pushed him to work harder. Yet the more he had, the more miserable.

0: he became. And certainly he wasn't the most pleasant person to be around. Learning to give thanks freed him from the innate fear of loss and inspired him to share his gain with others. In doing so, he made a real difference in everyone else's life. People who are thankful are more positive and more generous with their time and resources and everything. If you have never learned the lesson of thankfulness, you can start today. Give thanks when you wake up every morning. Give thanks before you rest each night. Give thanks with what you have right now. And be grateful even though you don't have everything in life. If you keep living with a thankful spirit in whatever circumstances you are in, life will become easier because it is flowing with joyful expectancy and hope.
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3: Sunshine.

Thank you, Jesus, Joss Baldwin. What else could we say? It's been a wonderful 3 hours with you. I hope you've enjoyed it and listened to some great music. I've been filling in for Rodney. He'll be back. Have no fear. He'll be back next Sunday. I'm only here just to fill in and keep the buttons turning. Well, whatever you're doing today, if you get to go to church, if you get to have church at home, if you have church on your own, church is where you are.

enjoy some food, enjoy some prayer, enjoy some wonderful music, and, you know, wear sunshine, stick around, stick it on in the background. We're always here to keep you company. If you're looking for something to do, sunshinewithano.com.au. You can click on connect, you can find great events, you can find churches. You don't have to spend your life alone. Community is where the heart is. It's life is best lived with each other. I stand amazed. Josh Gilbert here on Sunshine. You've been with Simon.

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1: Some stories may not be suitable for little ears.
2: Good morning, I'm Nelson Scott. Berlin's mayor is describing a car ramming incident at one of Europe's largest pride parades as an attack on their free and open-minded society. One person has been killed and at least 14 others have been injured when a vehicle drove into crowds celebrating the LGBTQ community. The parade has been called off and a manhunt is underway. A quarter of a million people across France and Spain have fled wildfires, which have been burning out of control for days. Strong winds and high temperatures are hampering efforts for the crew to contain them. The final leg of the Tour de France has been shortened to allow local security to be redeployed to areas affected by wildfires. The Prime Minister says Labour's platform on the Israel-Palestine conflict has got the balance right. Outspoken MP Ed Husic sought to push a motion at the party's national conference, accusing the Jewish state of committing genocide in Gaza. But Mr. Husic's attempt to debate the issue was thwarted by Labour's factional bosses. Anthony Albanese has told the ABC the party has a balanced view on the issue.
3: We want to see a two-state solution. We want to see Israelis and Palestinians living side by side. And we want to see that issue advance. There's been like-minded partners have a similar approach, whether it be the UK, Canada.
2: A new report has found middle to low income earners have seen the sharpest drop in non-essential funds in over two decades. The Polis Partner analysis shows the first 3 months of this year delivered the largest quarterly hit to household finances since reporting began in 2004. Families with a mortgage and two cars saw their spending fall by an average of $450 a month. A biotech company based in regional New South Wales believes AI is the key to making advancements in agricultural productivity. AgScent has developed a cutting-edge diagnostic tool that gets a breath sample from cattle to detect pregnancy without the need for an invasive physical exam. This National Pain Week, medical experts are encouraging Australians living with ongoing pain to seek help early. Chronic pain can affect every aspect of a person's life, including work and community relationships. Rural Doctors Association of Australia President, Professor Sarah Chalmers, says Australians in remote communities often face additional barriers to getting the care they need.
4: The GPs in rural and remote areas often don't have the support of a specialist pain service, but also all of the other services that we would normally refer people to.
2: Checking sport, Gold Coast coach Damien Hardwick says his side's 9-game losing streak is a dark period in the club's history. The Suns suffered a 12-point loss to Carlton, prompting Hardwick to take stock of their performance. Round 20 wraps up today with reigning premiers Brisbane taking on Port Adelaide and St Kilda face off against North Melbourne. The Saints need a win to stay in the top 10 on the ladder. At the Commonwealth Games, Australia's netball diamonds take on the UK early tomorrow. Day 2 is wrapped up with Australia on top of the medal tally. That's the latest. I'm Nelson Scott.
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6: It's a top of 18 degrees today. We're expecting with a bit of showers in store. It's currently sitting around 12 degrees. And as I said, we are expecting showers towards maybe around early afternoon today. Tomorrow, we're looking at like a low of 8 in the morning. Partly cloudy conditions. A top of 18 with Tuesday, a low of 7 with a max of 18. And on Wednesday, partly cloudy as well with a low of 7 and a max of 20 degrees.
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day to you. My name is David, joining you here on another weekend. You know, it's been good. I hope you've had a wonderful week, and wherever you find yourself, if you're on the way to maybe work or even on your way to church with the family or catching up with some friends, going out for a coffee, starting in the morning, maybe on a state more relaxing. Hey, if you're going for a walk, I hope you have a great one, and I'm wishing you all a happy Sunday, and wherever you find yourself, thanks again for tuning in. You're on Sunshine, so much great life words, music. It's all coming up here in the next hour. So hope you can stay around with me. My name is David, and I always join you here on Sunday mornings from 9 a.m. to 12 noon. Lots coming up. Layla Capri up next, Jamie McDonald, Josiah Queen, Forrest Frank, and Cody Carnes all coming up here on Sunshine.

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0: Doris Frank right here on Sunshine. A very good morning to you and happy Sunday. My name is David, joining you here till 12 noon. Loads more great music. I hope you're having a fantastic start to the morning. Stick around. Good weather forecast playing right now here on Sunshine.
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0: 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But the Soul Care series by Walt Riemann, he said, we can have as much of God as we want, but no more than what we are willing to pay. 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John chapter 15. Without the vine, all branches die. All branches depend on the vine. 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Spend time in solitude. Being alone with God is a way you can recharge your spiritual battery. Being in the same room, the same space with God, but no one else. Well, practically, how do we do it then? Well, to begin with, firstly, put away all your electronic devices. Reading the Bible and watching a movie, for example, Wolverine, at the same time does not work. You simply cannot have God and Hugh Jackman in the same room. As simple as that. Second, put away all the distracting thoughts. You cannot focus on God when your mind drifts off. I work two jobs. Sometimes I find my head still spinning after the work day, and I couldn't write my sermon because my mind is in two space. Third, lay down all your burdens. I pray with my kids every night in their room before sleep. Some nights I have things to do, I need to rush it through the prayer. And they will say to me, Daddy, can you pray better? You're a pastor. But they know the purpose of the prayer that night is to get rid of them so I can move on. Solitude means a space fully with God and for Him alone. The Soul Care series says, people of death practice solitude. This is so true. No one can run on their feet at 100 miles per hour all the time. Slow down. Give space to God. So next time when you feel spiritually you are in a battery saver mode, practice solitude by putting away your devices, dumping your distracting thoughts, letting down the burdens of your daily living. I'm sure your battery indicator will turn from red to green again. Hopefully you can always have a few bars there.
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Of course, if you know of an event, let us know. We'll love to hear from you as well. You're hanging out with David this morning. I'm going to be joining here till 12 noon. I'm going to go on a quick break. Still a few more great tracks before we hit the hour. News and sport that's coming up at 10 o'clock. Hope you're having a wonderful start to your morning. We are expecting a bit of showers today. You can feel it in outside. I mean, it wasn't too cold this morning, but you're starting to feel like that humidity set in for a bit. Hopefully, we are going to have the rain should be coming around early afternoon. So you should be okay for now. So wherever you find yourself,

0: 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You hang out with David right here on Sunshine. 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

0: Hi, this is Nate from Lift Church here. I was recently in Japan on a holiday, and one of the things that stood out for me is that they actually don't have bins anywhere. The place is really clean, but they don't have bins in convenient places like we do here. We were at a famous market where some kids were on a foreign exchange program, and I overheard one of the kids saying, "If they want us to keep this place clean, put bins where I can chuck my rubbish." And I felt that that was such an interesting case of culture clash. The Japanese, who are more on the collective side, have learned to keep the place clean for the sake of others, even if it is inconvenient. As Westerners are used to thinking about it individually. If it's not been set up for me, if it's not convenient for me, then that's not going to work. Do you know that the Bible was written in the collective rather than the individual? In fact, every time you see the word "you" in the book of Ephesians, it refers to a collective you, not just you as a person, but really, it's kind of you all. So when we read about the armor of God in the book of Ephesians and how you need to put it on, the reference there isn't that you need to put the armor on for yourself, for your individual fight, but rather it's saying you all need to put on the armor of God together, to fight together, to be a collective. So who is your collective? Who are you fighting for? And who's fighting for you?
1: If you enjoyed this message from Pastor Nate Faure of Lift Church, head to theliftchurch.com.au.

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1: Some stories may not be suitable for little ears.
2: Hello, I'm Nelson Scott. The opposition claims Labor MP Ed Husic will likely leave the party after his attempted debate on the Middle East was stifled. Mr. Husic sought to move a motion at Labor's national conference accusing Israel of committing genocide in Gaza, but factional bosses intervened to stymie debate on the issue. Liberal Senator John O'Donoghue has told Sky News the Prime Minister rules his party with an iron fist.
3: I think Ed is probably on the way out, is my suspicion. I mean, we'll see what his pre-selectors and his party members of his branch think when he goes home after this episode. But clearly, all stops were pulled in order to manage the one fly in the ointment this last week.
2: Leading tax bodies warn the federal government's laws to overhaul property tax could usher in a new hefty charge after a loved one's death. The Treasury says it's reviewing the issue known as a realisation event, which means CGT could be triggered during a divorce or death regardless of a property sale. Nationals MP David Littleproud says the legislation's opaque language is dangerous, leaving more households out of pocket.
4: What we need to do is start looking at the other side of the ledger, start looking at our expenditure and what we should be pulling back and only taking what we need from you to give you the services you need and let you decide where the rest of your money is spent.
2: The New South Wales Anti-Corruption Watchdog will tomorrow begin its inquiry into allegations of branch stacking and donation breaches by state Liberals. ICAC's Operation Rosny is examining fugitive developer John Nassif's links to the Liberal Party power brokers, Sydney councils and Catholic schools New South Wales. The probe will hold 8 weeks of public hearings. A new report has found middle to low income earners have seen the sharpest drop in non-essential funds in over two decades. The Polis Partner analysis shows the first 3 months of this year delivered the largest quarterly hit to household finances since reporting began in 2004. Families with a mortgage and two cars saw their spending fall by an average of $450 a month. Queensland is marking 1 year since Jack's Law was expanded, giving police the power to wand for weapons in all public spaces. The milestone coincides with the 7th annual Ride for Jack taking place on the Gold Coast today. A crime scene has been declared after police shot an armed robbery suspect and a female bystander in Cairns. A 28-year-old man and a woman are in hospital receiving treatment for gunshot wounds. The Ethical Standards Command has launched an investigation. 250,000 people have fled their homes in France and Spain as strong winds and high temperatures fuel wildfires. Checking sport, North Melbourne hosts St Kilda this afternoon, a crucial clash to determine the wildcard lineup. Max King makes his long-awaited return more than 2 years since the superstar forward last took the field following a severe knee injury. At the Commonwealth Games, Australia's netball diamonds take on the UK early tomorrow. Day two is wrapped up with Australia on top of the medal tally. And McLaren's Lando Norris will start on pole for tonight's F1 Grand Prix. Oscar Piastri off position three. That's the latest. I'm Nelson Scott.
0: When you need a coach...
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6: Quick look at the forecast for the week ahead. Well, tomorrow we're having a low of 8 degrees in the morning with a top of 18. Partly cloudy conditions. No chance of rain for tomorrow. Tuesday, low of 7 with a max of 18. Partly cloudy as well. Wednesday, similar conditions. Just warming up to a top of 20. So could you say it warm up? I mean, it's still pretty cold. Thursday, we're having sunny conditions. Low of 7, max of 22. And we're heading for some rain for Friday and Saturday. Today, it's top of 18 with a chance of rain early afternoon today.
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1: good times. Hi, Andrew Bailey from Renew Church. I hate uncertainty. I far prefer certainty. Unfortunately, the older I get, the less certain I've become about things I previously believed to be certain. If you are completely certain about something and it's proved to be wrong, what do you do? Over the years, I've discovered that many of my certainties about the Christian faith were, in fact, not certain at all, and many were completely wrong. It's been easy for me to hold on to my own interpretations and be so convinced of the absolute rightness of them. All too often, I've closed the door to engaging the ever greater God. This was precisely the problem with Israel's leaders in the time of Jesus. Here's an example. On one occasion, the Pharisees, a Jewish religious group, accused Jesus of breaking the Sabbath laws. But in fact, he'd broken the rules of the Talmud, which was the Pharisees' interpretation of the law. Jesus made it clear that they had completely and utterly missed the entire point of the Sabbath. How often do we do the same? I'm sure many of you listening read scripture, right? We believe what we read to be true. But how often do we believe our certain interpretation of the Bible? And so we land up locking God down to selective doctrinal formulas. And the result is a safe and controlled zone of believing in belief about God rather than believing in God himself. We all go through seasons of apparent security in what we believe, but eventually, in the life of all believers, there inevitably comes an awakening when a hole suddenly appears at our feet. It might be doubt or contradiction, but suddenly what we assume to be correct and certain becomes uncertain. Our choice is either to continue with the safe life we've so carefully cultivated with its rules, laws, and formula, or risk a life of dynamic engagement. We have to choose. It's so easy to replace Jesus with a set of assumptions, rules, or perhaps even the Bible. But those assumptions and false certainties have very little to do with Jesus. We have to respond in faith. We have to truly engage with Jesus, not in an objective idea of Jesus, but in a holy relationship with Jesus. We need to ask questions. Always ask questions. Never stop asking questions. But if the questions shake your faith, then your faith is in the wrong thing. I mean, do we really believe that God is not big enough to cope with our questions? Obviously, there is absolute truth. But if you ever meet anyone who says they know what it is, then run as fast as you can. For me, the more I've grown in my faith and the more I've learned, the more questions I have. The more I've come to know Jesus, the more I'm uncertain about certainties. The more I'm in love with him, the more content I am to have uncertainties. A person who's certain is a person who's not willing to grow. We need uncertainty and we need questions in order for us to grow. It's okay to ask, what was the flood about and why would a God of love do that? You know, it's okay to ask, who on earth are the Nephilim? It's okay to ask, what are the tongues of angels and should I speak the language? It's okay to ask, you know, why did God allow these things to happen? It's okay to ask, what about hell? It's also okay to leave those questions to one side and say, I have questions, but I love Jesus. I don't need answers that satisfy me in order for me to trust him. Actually, I think that if we need answers that satisfy us, we are demanding a God that is too small, and we are in danger of worshiping something other than him. Questions really should challenge faith. They should challenge assumptions so that we can see Jesus better. So keep asking questions and be content for the moment with no satisfactory answer.
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0: That's Rattle by Elevation Worship. You are in sunshine. A very good morning to you. Happy Sunday. Hope you've had a fantastic week. Now, for those that head back to school, maybe study, back to work, for those parents, if you had some time off during the school holidays, well, I hope it's been a fantastic week so far and enjoying the weekend. Hope you're being able to reset, rest as well for the week ahead. We are in store for a nice day today. A bit of showers in store for the early afternoon, but it hopefully should be clearing up thereafter. But wherever you find yourself, don't go anywhere if you can. Got loads of great music and joining you on the journey. Here to 12 noon. Hope Dast up next. After that, United, Sons of Sunday later after, and some life words still to get through. So don't miss it. You're hanging out with David this morning. Remember, if you're looking for an event, you can always check out our Sunshine website, sonshine.com.au. 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
6: Hi everyone, Jeff Woodward here again. We've been speaking about developing your emotional quotient, your emotional intelligence. How do I get on with people better? In the first one, I spoke about one of the simple truths of Jesus, love your neighbour as you love yourself. Can I give you the second one, which is this, aim for maturity and growth, not perfection. In Matthew 7, right at the beginning of Jesus' ministry, he's teaching his followers about how to get on with others. And he says, listen, don't let your focus become one based around criticizing other people. This is so hard to do sometimes because we get into a spot where we see other people not measuring up. And have you ever tried to not speak about it? Let me help you with this, because there's a big difference between willful misbehavior and immaturity. I was just last week with my grandchildren, the youngest of which is only 18 months old. You know, I give him a lot of grace at 18 months old because he's just a little kid. And I keep pointing him towards growth. You know, even as a little child, you're going, no, granddad doesn't do that. No, come on now. Come on. And you try and help them get out of the emotional space as a little child that is so easy for them to get into. You know, now you're a big girl, come on. But you know, when people grow up, maybe now that girl's 18 and she's full grown, but it doesn't mean that there's no more growing to do. Just because that guy is now 35 doesn't mean he's fully mature. The truth of it is that all of us need to grow. It's helped me a lot to understand that perfection is something none of us here are ever going to arrive at. That means for every relationship I have, I need to apply the grace that allows for immaturity. Doesn't matter how old you are. I don't care if you're 65, 85, you've still got room to grow. And if I start overlaying the template of perfection to anybody in my world, well, you haven't arrived yet. You know, the truth is you marry someone, don't you? And we go, that's it, done, signed, sealed, and delivered. No. Actually, the rest of your life of developing has just started, because you've come into the closest and most intimate relationship where not only the strengths that attracted you to that person are going to be evident, but worse, hold on, newsflash, all of the things you weren't aware of that are going to annoy the daylights out of you are going to become very apparent. And if you apply the standard of perfection, pretty soon that relationship's going to go from relationship of heaven to a relationship of hell. Criticizing others not only wears them out, it wears you out. Make space for grace. Give the other person room to grow, because we're aiming at progress, not at perfection. Hey, God bless you. Great talking with you.
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0: Good morning to you and happy Sunday. It's David hanging out with you this morning. Finding Faith, that song, Love Be the River. And then just before that, a song, Alive and Breathing. And we heard a great life word just before that as well. Hope you're having a great start to your Sunday morning. It's David hanging out with you till 12 noon. Loads more still to get through here. News and sport that's coming up at 11 o'clock. And wherever you are, whether you're in the car, at listening online, at home, well, thank you again for stopping by and keeping us connected, keeping you connected with all this good music here this morning. I'll be right back. More coming up in just a moment. I'll leave you this next song and I'll catch you in the next hour. News and sport, as I said, at 11 o'clock. Be right back.
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Hi, this is Dr. Bruce Robinson from the Fathering Project. Think of a leader in your life. I'll tell you something I know for sure. Life will be lonely for them. Why do I know that? Because it's always lonely at the top. I mix with leaders and it is true. And here's my question to you. Who do you imagine is caring for those leaders? In thinking about this, I was reminded of a time when we were living in England and Windsor Castle, which was quite near us, experienced a devastating fire. And later I heard the fire chief on duty that night talking about it. He said he stood in the courtyard next to Her Majesty the Queen, watching what was happening. He said in the end she was just a little old lady watching her house burn down, and in every other situation he would have put his arm around any little old lady watching her house burn down, but he wasn't allowed to touch the Queen. She missed out on that comfort. Here's a suggestion. When you think of people in your life who are leaders, put your arm around them in some way and

0: 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If you'd like more information about this subject, Google The Fathering Project or myself, Dr. Bruce Robinson.
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1: Some stories may not be suitable for little ears.
2: Hello, I'm Hugh Phillips. The opposition claims Labor MP Ed Husic will likely leave the party after his attempt to debate on the Middle East was stifled. Mr. Husic sought to move a motion at Labor's national conference, accusing Israel of committing genocide in Gaza. Factional bosses intervened to prevent debate on the issue. Liberal Senator John O'Donoghue has told Sky News the Prime Minister rules his party with an iron fist.
3: I think Ed is probably on the way out, is my suspicion. I mean, we'll see what his pre-selectors and his party members of his branch think when he goes home after this episode. But clearly, all stops were pulled in order to manage the one fly in the ointment this last week.
2: Two people are in hospital after a police shooting in far north Queensland. Georgina Winter reports.
4: Police say a 28-year-old man broke into two homes yesterday in Cairns, stealing two large knives and triggering multiple 000 calls as he roamed the streets. When officers confronted him at a busy road intersection, he refused to stand down. Three officers then fired their weapons, injuring the suspect and striking a female bystander. Both remain in hospital while the Ethical Standards Command investigates the incident. Georgina Winter reporting.
2: One person's died in a house fire on the New South Wales south coast. Crews were called to the fire in Kiama overnight. Investigations into the cause of the fire continue. This National Pain Week, medical experts are reminding Australians, especially those in country areas, that persistent pain is not something they have to live with. The Rural Doctors Association is urging them to seek advice from a GP. President Professor Sarah Chalmers says everyone should be able to get treatment.
5: Chronic pain isn't chronic pain until it's actually been diagnosed. So there could be something else going on. And so it is actually important for people to do something about it.
2: Most fire agencies across the country say they will stick with their old emergency alert system as the federal government prepares to test its AusAlert system. The national warning system is expected to go live in October. Mobile phone users across Australia will tomorrow receive a 10-second siren and message as part of a planned test. And Daniel Grollo, the former executive chairman of the collapsed Grocon building empire, has declared bankruptcy. Checking sport in AFL, the Lions beat Power 126-67. Brisbane now on a 7-game winning run. In boxing, Australia's Tim Zhu has sent Errol Spence Jr. into retirement with an upset victory. The American hangs up his gloves with a 28-2 professional record. And at the Commonwealth Games, Australia's netball diamonds take on the UK early tomorrow morning. Day two has wrapped up with Australia on top of the medal tally. That's the latest. I'm Hugh Phillips.
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7: Weather.
8: The new week kicking off with an 18-degree maximum forecast, a bit of cloud around, even the potential for some showers after a low of 9 tonight. Tuesday finding up to a cloudy day, a top of 18 degrees. Wednesday fine, sunny and 21. And Thursday and Friday at this stage looking a bit cloudy but fine with tops of 23 degrees.
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8: John 14:6, our life words this hour, and it doesn't get any clearer than this. I am the way, the truth and the life, Jesus said. 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
8: Such a powerful verse and one that just cuts straight to the chase. We might have to have a chat about that a bit later this afternoon. For now, let me say good afternoon to you. It is Lockie back in the studio for Sunday Arvos. I have got the most incredible playlist set up for you this afternoon. Great tunes. We're going to get straight into it right now. Toby Mac Diesel, one from Jordan Sincere, which is a very cool track. His name, not so easy to pronounce. It's Wild Love. That's coming up straight after this one from NSYNC. It's gonna be me right here at Sunshine.

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8: Good afternoon. You are at Sunshine. It is Sunday. Arvos with Lockie. Hope you're going well today. Jumping into this hour's five-song set featuring Shannon Noel, some Dua Lipa, Colton Dixon. We got one from Jenny Morris, which kind of goes into the whole idea of checking out what's happening in the weather, which we'll do a bit later, and some Dean Lewis to kick us off, Hurt So Bad, right here at Sunshine. Thank you so much for your company today. Was it so-

Good afternoon. You are at Sunshine. It is Lockie keeping you company as we roll through another Sunday. And as promised, just want to spend 1 minute, 30 seconds, 90 seconds in total on our life words from the top of the hour, John 14:6. Jesus says, I'm the way, the truth, and the life. No man comes to the Father except through me. Now, this is the most refreshing verse you'll ever read, but it's also the most confronting for two reasons. Because first of all, it says that I am the way, the truth, and life. There is no other way. So that's kind of confronting because there is this, I guess, mindset that, you know, there's many ways to heaven, that there's many ways to be a good person and to tick all the right boxes to ensure that we live a good life. And you know what? There's nothing wrong with living a good life. But ultimately, it comes down to knowing Jesus. And he actually makes it really clear here that he is the only way, the only avenue to the Father, the only way that we can get to heaven. We're not good enough. That's why we needed Jesus. But here's the beautiful side of this. We don't need to do anything. The price has been paid. Now, I have looked at a lot of different theologies, religions, you know, organized systems of thinking throughout the decades that I've been around, and I have yet to come across one where you don't have to do anything. Every belief system actually means that you have to do something. You have to pay your penance. You have to tick certain boxes in order to be received, in order to be made whole, in order to, you know, fix yourself. Whereas Jesus says, no, I am the way, the truth, and the life. You just need to come through me. I've done it all for you. So firstly, it is the most confronting verse because it just contrasts, it polarizes between what is absolute and what is our own ideologies. But it also says in this beautiful way that you don't have to do anything. Just come to me. And my encouragement through this and my 90 seconds is up is to say, consider the person of Jesus. It's the best thing that I've ever done. Just knowing that I am complete. No, I'm not complete in this life, but my life in the future is complete because of what Jesus has done and because of nothing that I could ever do. I hope that's an encouragement to you. If you want to know more, jump on the text line, give us a call. We would love to hear from you. Love to help you on that journey of faith. Let's keep the music going right now here at Sunshine. We are in the middle of a 5-song set on your Sunday. It's a blessing to have your company today.

What About Me? Shannon Knoll here at Sunshine, the old moving pictures track. Dua Lipa, Colton Dixon and Dean Lewis kicking off our five-song set this afternoon. We have got one more to go. Just stopping by to say g'day. Hope you're having a wonderful weekend. It is Lockie cranking the tunes for you. And we are going to come back and check out what's happening in the weather straight after a break in the weather from Jenny Morris.

0: wrapping up another five-song set here at Sunshine, cruising through the back of another Sunday. Hope yours is going magnificently. And hey, looking at the next week of weather, not too bad. Still in winter, and we've got 18 degrees tomorrow. A little bit of cloud, maybe some showers after a low of 9. Tuesday, finding to a cloudy 18. Wednesday, sunny, blue skies and 21. Another one of those cracking Perth winter days. Thursday, 23 degrees, fine, and a bit of sunshine. And Friday, looking very similar. A little bit of cloud, but still fine, and 23 degrees. Hey, stick around. More great music after a short break. And once again, we'll dive into that sunshine calendar available to you 24/7 at sunshine.com.au.
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got some stuff from the calendar. And I'm going to replay a chat that I had with Dr. Matthew Jacoby. He is the founder, one of the founders of Sons of Korah, a musical outfit that is coming to Perth next weekend. But they've been writing the Psalms into music for over 32 years, 11 albums, multiple DVDs. They've got their own app. It is out of control in the best way possible. So much inspiration. So we're going to replay that chat for you coming up in the next hour, and we're going to play Psalm 115, a track that they have written, of course, out of Psalm 115. Looking forward to that and so much more. Thank you so much for your company on this Sunday afternoon. No.

Jarvis Campbell stuck in these clouds here at Sunshine. It is Sunday Arvos with Lockie. A pleasure cranking out the tunes for you as we wind down another weekend. Got some great stuff in the pipeline next hour. Some tunes, of course, all epic ones.

wherever you will go. That's a great philosophy from The Calling and the Imagine Dragons kicking off the hour. It is Sunday Arvos with Lockie. Thank you so much for tuning in today. Hope you are having a great weekend, winding down, stretching the legs, or maybe just stretching the imagination as you take it easy. Maybe catching up on a few chores or enjoying a victory in the football. Maybe you're lamenting a bit of a loss. Whatever the case, I have got a great playlist set up for you this afternoon. And as promised, coming up this hour, we're going to play a conversation that I had with Dr. Matthew Jacoby. He is one of the founders of Sons of Korah, an incredible musical outfit that's been writing psalms into music for over 30 years, 32 years in actual fact, multiple albums, DVDs, online presence. They've got their own app now. It's just incredible. And they continue to write fresh stuff as well. So looking forward to replaying that for you. It is definitely an inspirational chat. And I'll play their song Psalm 115 to go along with it too. So stick around for that. And so much more. We've got a 5-song set around the corner. Right now, though, let's keep it going with one from Jordan for Liz, Stars in My Sky, right here at Sunshine.

0: put them up. Live in Perth and wherever you are. This is Sunshine.
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3: Good afternoon. You are at Sunshine. It is Lockie keeping you company for Sunday Arvos. Thank you for joining me. We're diving into a 5-song set right now, but in the midst of it, we're going to have a part of our chat with Dr. Matthew Jacoby from Sons of Korah. I caught up with him earlier this week and it's just so inspirational. These guys have been writing the Psalms into music for over 32 years and they're coming to town next weekend. We did give away a bunch of tickets, so any references to those are not happening. We've already done that, so unfortunately there's no more to give away. But I want to play the chat for you because it is definitely encouraging. That's coming up in a few tracks time. Let's get this 5-song set started right now with Stars Go Dim.

0: Love Like Crazy, that's Chris Rice here at Sunshine Ice House with Electric Blue, some Sia and Stars Go Dim. Kicking off the set, we have got one more to go, but before we do that, let us jump into part one of our conversation that I had earlier in the week with Sons of Korra founder, Dr. Matthew Jacoby. Let's have a listen to this. Welcome back. It is Lockie keeping you company here at Sunshine. And as promised, we have a very special guest on the phone, a man by the name of Dr. Matthew Jacoby, who is a part of and one of the founders of Sons of Korra. First of all, good afternoon, Matt. How are you going?
1: I'm well, thanks. Great to be with you.
0: Oh, it's so good to have you on the line. Now, for those that perhaps haven't heard of you before, which wouldn't be many, I'm sure, but Sons of Korra is a musical outfit, and you basically put the Psalms to music, and you've been doing that for over three decades now. Do you want to just give a quick overview of how that came to fruition and what it looks like today?
1: Yeah, well, we're a project, really, as well as being a touring band, we've been working on putting the Psalms to music. It sounds like a pretty strict focus, but there's a long tradition of putting the Psalms to music. The Psalms have a really important role, actually, for us as Christians. It's the heart of the Bible. This is a book of songs, and it's really biblical spirituality. This is, you know, expression of faith and worship. That it's just so crucial to a biblical faith. And the Psalms do what they do as songs. And so having the Psalms in music is incredibly important. And so, yeah, three decades ago, there wasn't, I mean, there's a bit more of this happening now, but certainly when we started, there was hardly anything really happening around putting the Psalms to music. And the more we engage with this, I mean, the more intriguing and engaging we actually found it. Even just as an artistic sort of challenge, it was just great. I mean, one of the great things that the Psalms have such a broad range of emotions, a lot of emotions that we weren't even, I mean, I wasn't even used to expressing some of these emotions, certainly not in church, or in, there was no worship music that I knew that expressed things like, you know, sadness and even anger, you know. Yes. I mean, and yet the Psalms just let it all out. And we just loved working with these songs. It sort of felt like they fell into musical form. And so 30 years later, more than 30 years later, haven't gotten bored yet. Still loving it.
0: So good. I mean, the Psalms are stories, and when they're told from a second person perspective against the backdrop of some incredible music, they just come to life in a different way. I'm a huge fan of the Psalms, just reading them on a daily basis, because they give encouragement, and you know, they can actually inspire you if you're having a tough day as well. But to hear them against what you have done over the years, and I went through my shelves the other day and found a couple of CDs and a DVD from you guys, but you've put together, if I'm not mistaken, 11 albums over the years, and you know, 32 years, it's a pretty solid effort.
1: Yeah, we've been working hard, and we continue to record, and we have an app actually as well, that we release our music through our app pretty much as we record it now, which is great. And we're able to, we're all crowdfunded through, we have a membership that's subscribed to the app. You can get the app for free, but you can become a, you know, crowdfunder, and yeah, we release our music as we go. So as I said, it's still, I mean, there's still, you know, I think we've only probably done about half the Psalms. I mean, that's still a lot. But because the number of Psalms we've done in, you know, like there are some Psalms that we've done in like five tracks, for example. Yeah. They take up five tracks on an album because they're pretty long. So, getting through the whole thing, I don't think that'll happen in my lifetime.
0: I reckon Psalm 119, you probably have three albums on that alone.
1: Oh, I think so, yeah. Sure will, yeah.
0: Good stuff. Well, we're just going to take a quick break, but if you don't mind sticking around, we'd love to keep the chat going. We are speaking to Dr. Matthew Jacoby from the Sons of Korra, who are playing Perth, Mandurah and Cannington over the next couple of weeks. We'll come back to that in just a moment right here at Sunshine. Yeah, that's part one of our chat with Dr. Matthew Jacoby. It is actually Sunday Arvos with Lockie. Thank you for joining me today. Just replaying that conversation because it was so inspirational. A lot of people saying we want to hear it again. So I've got part two of that coming up in a little while. Right now, let's wrap up this five-song set with some Zaria Zachary.

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0: Need to breathe in Streets of Gold here at Sunshine. It is Sunday Arvos with Lockie. Thank you for joining me today. Hey, we are going to jump into part two of the little chat I had with Dr. Matthew Jacoby from Sons of Cora. They're coming to Perth next weekend. And look, in this chat, you will hear some references to the giveaways. We have already given those away. So unfortunately, fortunate for those who have already won, they won during the week. They're going along to see them next weekend. But have a listen to this. It's so encouraging. And we will play Psalm 115 from them straight after the chat. Welcome back. You are at Sunshine. It is Lockie keeping you company. And let me say thank you for joining us today. And thank you once again to Dr. Matthew Jacoby from Sons of Cora, who's joining us. They are playing in Perth and in Mandurah over the next couple of weeks. We have got some tickets to give away, but for now, I just want to say once again, Matt, thanks for joining us. Now, you have done a bunch of recording over the years. You've got, you know, 11 albums plus DVDs, etc. But you continue to do live tours. What's the benefit and why, you know, what are people going to experience by coming along to one of your live shows?
1: Yeah, we try at our live shows. It's obviously, you know, it's nothing like hearing live music, right? And we hope it's a great musical experience for people, which, you know, keep it interesting. There are lots of different instruments and sounds and textures and so forth. But really, it's actually about experiencing the dynamics of the emotions of the Psalms. So we really try to take people for a journey. So it's rather than just songs, you know, like just a collection of songs, with a sense of narrative to it. In fact, in the early part of the concert, we juxtapose one of the Psalms, Psalm 68, that's written in a number of sections. We juxtapose that with a reading from Revelation. So we have it's kind of dramatized reading from Revelation with the Psalms in it. It helps to highlight, you know, gives the Psalms a bit of narrative context because there's strong apocalyptic themes in Psalm 68. And so, you know, and that's all combined. We've got media and all of that sort of stuff happening. So in terms of our touring, this is probably the biggest, pull out all the stops kind of show that we've done. But it's really about, I think, immersing ourselves in the spiritual journey and the dynamics of the Psalms and really enabling people to really feel those dynamics. That's what it's about. That's what we go for at the concert.
0: So good. It sounds like a very immersive experience is probably the best way to describe it. You know, it's getting just all the senses involved, but ultimately it comes down to, you know, what you're actually singing is so powerful and so true straight out of the Psalms. Incredible. And I must say, I saw you guys, goodness, must be 20 years ago now, and it was a great show. But, you know, we've moved such a long way down the road when it comes to technology and to be able to put on a very all-immersive show. So very exciting stuff. Yeah. And do you have a favourite? I mean, there's so many Psalms to choose from. Do you personally have a favourite that you love singing, that you love playing?
1: I really love the Lament Psalms. I find there's so much depth in these Psalms. I also find them really healthy, personally. I feel like they help us because I think in our culture too, we can live in a slightly anaesthetized sort of state. You know, we like to feel good all the time. And I think the Psalms actually invite us to feel what we feel. Not only what we feel, but I think actually to feel what God feels, in a sense, to kind of feel the grief of God over the human predicament. And there's there's that aspect of the Psalms that I think is captured in Psalm 126, which says, "Those who sow in tears will reap with songs of joy." Yeah. And I think that's why, to me, the Lament Psalms are so precious. And there's a section of our concert that we do where we work through some of my favourite Lament Psalms. And I just think it's such an important place to begin the spiritual journey. It's why we tend to begin our concert journey in that place.
0: So good. I'm a big fan of the idea of lament as a whole. It's something that we've lost the art form of in this day and age, as you say. Mm. We're more towards comfort and just this consistency of goodness, whereas lament is actually, you know, that polarization, that opposite. We need to express it in order to understand how good God actually is. But,
1: Yeah, and that's absolutely right. And I think the one is dependent on the other. I mean, the sowing in tears is what gives way. It's like facing reality in order to embrace the truth. You can't have the one without the other.
0: Absolutely, amen. So good. Dr. Matthew Jacoby, Sons of Cora, got a couple of concerts coming up here in Perth, which we'll talk about soon. But let me say thank you so much for joining us today. We are going to leave the family with one of your tracks, Psalm 115. Would you like to just give a quick intro to that and maybe an explanation of it?
1: Yeah, Psalm 115 is an exuberant praise psalm. It's got the famous line, not to us, but to God be the glory. And I think it's a great song to go out with. If folks want to find out any more about those concerts too, by the way, sonsofcora.com is our website. Love to have people there and come and praise and worship God with us.
0: Awesome. So good. Matt, thank you so much. God bless you. Looking forward to hearing more from you very soon.
1: Absolutely.

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2: Hello, I'm Hugh Phillips. The Prime Minister has sidestepped questions about a fundraising dinner he attended in Sydney's eastern suburbs. Anthony Albanese last week dined at the Point Piper mansion of controversial businessman Felix Lee. Mr. Lee's father, Philip, has been investigated by the ATO for moving large sums of money from China into Australian bank accounts. Mr. Albanese has told the ABC he's unaware of the accusations.
3: And I attend lots of dinners in lots of places, and I don't talk about private dinners. I've held a number this week here in Adelaide as well.
2: The federal government says the nation's fuel supplies remain secure as the Middle East war continues. Energy Minister Chris Bowen says 51 ships will deliver a further 3.1 billion litres of fuel over the next month. Analysis shows Australian households have faced the most financial pressure on their budget in over two decades. Spending power of households with a mortgage and two cars fell by $450 in this year's March quarter. A New South Wales woman who lost her daughter to intimate partner violence says comments by Pauline Hanson could stop women leaving abusive relationships. The One Nation leader described domestic violence as a two-way street, but says her remarks have been taken out of context. Tabitha Ackrett, the mother of murdered 21-year-old Mackenzie Anderson, says it perpetuates a myth that victim survivors can just leave.
4: They want to leave, but it's the most dangerous time for a woman to leave. That's when they are murdered. That's when my daughter was murdered, because she wanted to leave and end the relationship. It's not that easy.
2: Two people are in a stable condition in hospital after a police shooting in Cairns. Police say they shot at a 28-year-old man who refused to surrender after breaking into houses. A 50-year-old woman standing near her front door was accidentally shot in the leg. The Ethical Standards Command is investigating. Police are investigating the death of a woman in Melbourne. The 73-year-old's body has been found in a house in Fitzroy North. The death is being treated as suspicious. And German police are searching for a 21-year-old with Islamist links after a car ploughed into crowds near Berlin's Gay Pride celebrations. Checking sport in AFL action, the Lions beat Power 126-67. Brisbane now on a seven-game winning run. In the Commonwealth Games, Cam McAvoy will be aiming for gold in the 50-metre freestyle final. Lewis Hamilton has been demoted to fifth place on the starting grid for the Hungarian Grand Prix. And in boxing, Australia's Tim Zhu has defeated Errol Spence by unanimous decision. That's the latest. I'm Hugh Phillips.
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6: Weather.
7: The new week kicking off with an 18-degree maximum forecast, a bit of cloud around, even the potential for some showers after a low of 9 tonight. Tuesday finding up to a cloudy day, a top of 18 degrees. Wednesday fine, sunny and 21. And Thursday and Friday at this stage looking a bit cloudy but fine with tops of 23 degrees.
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7: 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I'm set for life."
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5: 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What a

That is a cracking 80s ballad if I've ever heard one. John Parr, St. Elmo's Fire here at Sunshine. Hosier, Too Sweet, some Danny Alcorn and Christina Aguilera kicking off our five-song set. It is Sunday Arvos with Lockie. Thank you so much for your company today. We're going to wrap it up with Annie Lennox right now, and then we'll come back and check out what the weather is doing for the next week.

0: Wrapping up another five-song set here at Sunshine, cruising through the back of another Sunday. Hope yours is going magnificently. And hey, looking at the next week of weather, not too bad. Still in winter, and we've got 18 degrees tomorrow. A little bit of cloud, maybe some showers after a low of 9. Tuesday, finding to a cloudy 18. Wednesday, sunny, blue skies and 21. Another one of those cracking Perth winter days. Thursday, 23 degrees, fine, and a bit of sunshine. And Friday, looking very similar. A little bit of cloud, but still fine, and 23 degrees. Hey, stick around, more great music after a short break, and once again we'll dive into that sunshine calendar available to you 24/7 at sunshine.com.au.
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0: Hi, this is Dr. Bruce Robinson from the Fathering Project. When we ask dads whether they're good listeners, 97% are not. At least they admit they're not. I was reminded of this one cold wintry night when I'd just come back from China and I had promised to give a talk down in Singleton near Mandurah, but I had to be there by 7:30. I was so furious with myself that I'd agreed to go. But to my disappointment and anger, 7:30 was the time when a dinner started. I was due to talk at 8:30. I sat down at the table, I had to meet people I didn't feel like meeting, talk to people I didn't feel like talking, and the lady next to me told me about her kids, and I thought, well, here we go, now I've got an hour of counselling about parenting. She said to me something amazing. She said, that's enough about me. I bet you come to these things and everyone always asks you about their kids. Well, tell me about yourself. She spent the next hour listening to me. It was a gift, but it reminded me again about the power of listening and how it makes the listener feel cared for. Of course, I'm a doctor. No one asks me how I am. That's the nature of the job. Try to be a good listener. If you'd like more information about this subject, Google The Fathering Project or myself, Dr. Bruce Robinson.
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0: If you love someone, that's the Veronicas here at Sunshine on your Sunday afternoon journey. It is Lockie in the studio, but we are just about to the evening, which means my time is over for now. I will be coming back this evening from 10 o'clock to crank out some tunes and wind down the weekend. It's the late night. It's going to be very cool. I've got some good stuff lined up. For now, we have got the Hour of Power in front of us. 60 minutes of inspirational music. You are going to love it. Looking forward to catching up with you soon. Have a blessed evening. Stay safe and remember, you are loved more than you will ever know by the one who created you with a plan and a purpose.
1: Things are getting real. Jesus, take the wheel. 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
7: The ATO's data matching capabilities have reached a new level of sophistication, specifically targeting income generated through digital platforms and the sharing economy. Whether you're involved in short-term property rentals or ride-sharing services, ensure that every dollar of secondary income is documented. Transparency in your reporting is the most effective way to avoid the complications of an audit in an increasingly digital environment.
8: 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This is Sunshine.

0: So I printed off the form. I've actually got it in front of me.
1: You got it in front of you?
0: I do.
1: You don't paperwork on company time?
0: No, no, no.
1: Wow.
0: I did print it on the printer, though.
1: Oh, don't tell. Don't tell Mickey P. Did you? Is it colour or
0: no,
1: black
0: no, no,
1: and white?
0: It's black and white.
1: Okay,
0: it's black and white. I'll pay 10 cents to anything.
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2: Well, g'day everyone and welcome to The Journey this week. My name's Jude Hennessy. I'm from a part of the world called Wollongong, and I work for Bishop Brian Mascord in a role called Evangelisation and Renewal. And this show's part of that, not only for our own region, but for a contribution to Christian radio generally right around the country. It's a show that's all about discipleship and encouraging people on their walk of faith. And so if you're listening for the first time, where you been? We've been doing this for about 16 years every week, and we've got a lot of people who listen in every single week, but it's great to have you joining with us, and you're in for a show with some awesome people. We've got a stable of fantastic people who contribute little God spots for us regularly that are usually around the theme of our scripture reading for the week or in some way related to it. And to help us do it this week, we've got some awesome people. Peter Abella's with us this week. He's a really good fellow. He's doing great work in lots of different facets of church life. Really clever guy, really talented guy. And his segment's called Habits for Disciples. He's encouraging us to sing and just to utilise the power of good worship music in our journey of faith. Great to have Father Dave Callahan from the Missionaries of God's Love. We haven't heard from him for a while. He wants to talk to us about facing hardships. Mother Hilda Scott's going to talk to us about how God is the giver of life, the source of life for us, and the source of all life, encouraging us just to consider the immensity of all of the life that we see around us in our created world and how that points us to the Creator. And we're also going to be hearing from a couple of awesome clergy. Each and every week we hear from Bishop Tony Percy. He's going to talk to us about prudence today, and that's based around the first reading. That's part of the scripture readings for this 7/8 Sunday in Ordinary Time. We're going to hear how Solomon responds to God's offering to ask for something. And he asks for wisdom, a discerning heart. Can't wait to hear what Bishop Tony's got to say about that. But also, to kick us off, we're going to hear from Father Joshua Whitehead. And he's based his reflection around this week's gospel. It's from Matthew 13, 44 to 52, and how this man sells everything he owns and buys this field with the treasure in it. And that's what the kingdom of God is like. And Father Josh is going to talk to us about how God loves us just completely. Loves us the way we are. There's nothing we can do to make him love us more or to make him love us less. He just loves us and wants to transform our hearts, wants the best for us. Loves us as we are, but doesn't want to leave us as we are. Wants to call us on into deeper relationship with him and deeper faithfulness and discipleship. So, as you can hear, from what I'm babbling on about, there's some pretty good stuff in today's show from some awesome people. Max Norton's put it all together for us, and we're going to hear him right now as he proclaims the gospel for this week, Matthew 13, 44 to 52. Then we'll hear about the unconditional and personal love of God from Father Josh Whitehead in his reflection on the gospel. A bit of music, Church of the City, How Deep the Father's Love, and not too far away after a bit of a break, you'll be hearing from the wonderful Mother Hilda Scott. Let's go. Plenty to get through. Faith, hope, love and life. My name's Jude Hennessy, and it's great to be with you on the journey.
3: A reading from the Holy Gospel according to Matthew. Jesus said to the crowds, "The kingdom of heaven is like treasure hidden in a field which someone has found. He hides it again, goes off happy, sells everything he owns and buys the field. Again, the kingdom of heaven is like a merchant looking for fine pearls. When he finds one of great value, he goes and sells everything he owns and buys it. Again, the kingdom of heaven is like a dragnet cast into the sea that brings in a haul of all kinds. When it is full, the fishermen haul it ashore. Then, sitting down, they collect the good ones in a basket and throw away those that are no use. This is how it will be at the end of time. The angels will appear and separate the wicked from the just to throw them into the blazing furnace where there will be weeping and grinding of teeth. Have you understood all this?" They said, "Yes." And he said to them, "Well then, Every scribe who becomes a disciple of the kingdom of heaven is like a householder who brings out from his storeroom things both new and old. The Gospel of the Lord. And now, the Gospel Reflection with Father Joshua Whitehead.
4: Friends, every week about 40,000 people tune in not just to watch, but to actively participate in Mass for you at home. Now, that's a lot. But I want you to imagine that it's just you and I, and that God wants to say something to you today, right now. His word to you is this: I love you just the way you are. One of the ways I began to experience God's love was thinking and praying about the love my grandparents gave me. There was something pure and precious about it. And so when I began to know God's love, I had a framework in here that enabled me and allowed me to respond. Friends, this is the essence of our readings today, our response to God's love, which seeks nothing for itself other than us. The psalmist's words, for example, praise God for who He is and what He has done. Your love, your will, your word, your commands, I love them all because I love you. See, so often our faith lives are built around a framework of what we faithfully do. My Mass, my prayers, my service, my gifts. Rather than our joyful response to noticing what God has done and is doing in our lives. The discovery of God's love and joy can be experienced as a powerful feeling washing over or deep within our hearts, which is absolutely synonymous with the discovery of the kingdom of God, the kingdom of heaven, like treasure hidden in a field. It's that one thing which, like our grandparents' love, causes us to reprioritize everything in our lives for God's purpose, for God's will. And so the discovery of God's powerful love is available every time we celebrate Mass, and certainly every time we pray. And so I invite you to actively seek that which God offers today, right now, and to respond in prayer. I love you, Jesus, above all things, and I desire to receive you into my soul. Amen.
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4: Now, wisdom from the Abbey with Mother Hilda.
5: I remember one of the sisters telling me that her primary school nephew had returned home after a school excursion to some science exhibition, quite frightened. His father picked it up, and at dinner that night, he asked him about the day. It transpired that the little boy had been told all about the wonders of a particular machine that they'd seen, and he was worried that this machine would take over the world, come walking down his street, into his house, own his life. His father listened attentively, for the little one needed to be listened to, and then said, "Glenn, did it have an electric plug? Did it have an on-off button?" "Yeah," said the little boy. "Then," said his father, "you can always unplug it and turn it off. You're in charge, not the machine." A smile of sheer relief broke out on the little boy's face. "Yeah," he said, and undisturbed, continued to tuck into his dinner. Sometimes I think we forget that God is the creator of all life, not mankind. Whatever life, in inverted commas, we give to anything, a vacuum cleaner, a computer, whatever, it's always short-lived, because life, in its eternal, perpetual form, as we have it, is not ours to give. We talk about giving life to our children, but we don't. The life we've been given passes to them, and it passed to us from people who'd gone before us. If you go back far enough, you'll see that originally that life came from God. Furthermore, look around you. We're surrounded by the life of God, even down to the smallest mosquito. It too has life given to it by God. Make yourself an observer of life this week. Because, you know, God is always and ultimately the giver of life. And he's doing it still. It's a free gift. So, as I said, make yourself an observer of life this week and see how much life there is all around you over which you have absolutely no control.
4: I've enjoyed that from Mother Hilda Scott. Taking the wisdom of children, or told by Jesus to come to him like little children. Well, the wisdom of children, the stuff they notice, particularly in the created world, they're fascinated, and they've still got this beautiful connection with awe and wonder. And Mother Hilda's encouraging us to not lose that and to search for that and to ponder that, and how that points us to the Creator God, who's just immense and all-powerful and all-loving. Thank you to Mother Hilda Scott. Thanks to Father Josh Whitehead, who before the break we heard from as well. He spoke to us about the unconditional and personal love of God. really looking forward to being with him, but also to hearing from him in just a few months' time. He's going to be one of the speakers at the Parish Renewal Summit in 2026. It's for Catholic parish churches. It's got people coming from all around Australia. I know there are leaders coming from Perth and Darwin and Melbourne and Brisbane and Newcastle and even some from overseas. We've certainly got some great international speakers with Father James Mallon, who's speaking at this Parish Renewal Summit. It's on from the 1st to 3rd of October at St Gregory's College, Campbelltown, a place I used to teach back in the day. And Bishop Brian Mascord, my bishop, is inviting the Church of Australasia to come along, and plenty are. There are hundreds and hundreds of people who are already booked. It's going to be a great coming together in faith, but also with great formation, great witness, great stories, great tools for renewing the parishes for mission. It's all about the journey of not just being in maintenance mode, but in mission mode. And we're all part of that. We're called to be on mission. If we're not doing that, then we've forgotten the main thing. Check out the conference. Love to see you there. I'm going to be there. I can't wait for it. It's going to be amazing. Not only in terms of the content, just to be with incredible people. If you're not from the Catholic Church, we'd love you to pray for us. We need your prayers. I know the guys from Alpha are going to be there in force too, encouraging us and helping us to grow in the way that we use it as a tool for outreach to people who, let's face it, many people have got no clue what the basic message of the gospel is. It needs to be preached new in every generation. All right, I need to get off my hobby horse. I get fired up about this stuff. Time to move on. And we hear from someone exceptional, Bishop Tony Percy. He's going to speak to us about prudence, in particular connecting it to the wisdom of Solomon that he asked God for. Here's for King and Country first up, though. Great song. You make everything beautiful. Faith, hope, love and life. My name's Jude Hennessy. Hey, it's great to be with you on the journey.

0: And now, with his weekly reflection, here's Bishop Tony Percy.
1: Beautiful first reading for this 17th Sunday in year A of the Gospel of Matthew. The first reading comes from the first book of Kings. The Lord comes to Solomon in a dream and asks Solomon what he desires. And Solomon responds in the most magnificent fashion. He says, "Give your servant a heart to understand how to discern between good and evil. For who could govern this people of yours that is so great?" It's a very humble prayer by Solomon. Solomon, of course, is being prudent, not prudish. Big distinction. The former word, prudent, which we get our word prudence from, one of the four cardinal virtues. The former word, prudent, comes from the Latin word providens, which means seeing ahead. It's a beautiful word, providence, to see ahead, to look ahead. Prudish, on the other hand, is a word that comes from the French, means you're shocked by someone's behaviour. So you're being a little bit too pedantic and prudish, shocked by someone's behaviour. Well, because we can't be shocked by anyone's behaviour, given the modern world that we're living in and the access to all the data and all the events of the world, they're right before us. That's hardly a sensible thing to be shocked by people's behaviour. We should just try and help them improve their behaviour. It would be a sensible thing if we're worried about their behaviour. So undoubtedly then we need prudent men and women in every age, but especially now with the collapse of reason and faith, we really need people that are prudent, that can look ahead and see with a certain wisdom, look ahead and with the wisdom of God. So back to Solomon, give your servant a heart to understand how to discern between good and evil, which has been lost for a lot of modern society. That's undoubtedly true, I think. So as I mentioned, prudence is one of the four cardinal virtues. It's a hinge virtue. That's what the word cardinal means. Enabling doors, in inverted commas, to be opened to good things, to virtue, and doors to be closed to bad things, what we call as vice. This whole pursuit of good and evil, virtue, goodness, and then vice, badness, or evil things. So what is prudence? Well, it is our ability to discover and know basic moral principles. This is according to the Catholic Catechism of the Catholic Church, and this is in the moral section.

0: It's our ability to discover and know basic moral principles. That is, what is good and what is evil? Where do we get that from? From the commandments, the Beatitudes, and then from human reason as well. So we take these principles and discern the right, the good outcome, and the right means to achieve it in the concrete circumstances of life. So it's all about working out what is good, where do I want to get to, and then how will I actually get there given the circumstances that I'm living in. So it's about end and means, traditional sense of the ends and the means. It's one thing to know what I want to do, but it's another thing about how do I actually do it, the means. That's what prudence is. So it seems to me that the best leaders down throughout history have lived and acted in this way. They knew where they wanted to go and they knew how to get there. So this is leaders, not only religious leaders, but sort of political leaders and cultural leaders. They have a very deep sense of purpose, and then they knew how to organize people and to gather people together for a common purpose, for a collective ego, and gather and articulate the mission so that we can actually get to where we want to get to. So I think it'd be very, very wise for us to emulate Solomon on this particular Sunday, the 17th Sunday of the year. And we shouldn't forget, of course, that it all started with a divine dream. So prayer. Let's pray and the dreams will come.
1: Thanks so much to Bishop Tony Percy there, as the Auxiliary Bishop in Sydney. Great insights for us about the importance of prudence. It's a cardinal virtue of seeing ahead, of recognising truth and acting in a way that embraces that truth. He encourages us to pray for wisdom, just as Solomon did. That's an incredible gift. And the one that we can ask for and ask to increase in through the power of the Holy Spirit. Thank you to him. After the break, Father Dave Callahan's going to be with us. He's from the Missionaries of God's Love. They're an incredible order of priests and brothers and nuns who are doing incredible work, particularly in youth ministry and parish renewal. They're doing some great things. Very charismatic. He segments the call and he's going to talk to us about what do we do when we're facing hardships. Here's some more music though from Toby Mac. Song God Did It. That's a cracker. Let's keep moving. Faith, hope, love and life. My name's Jude Hennessy. And let's keep moving on the journey. Ain't nobody.

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6: Nobody likes facing hardship. And yet as Christians, we need to look at trials and difficulties in a very different light. There's a common practice in Australian vineyards to water the grapevines with irrigation. The plants are provided with water whenever they are threatened by warm weather. They really don't need anything. They're constantly provided for. As a result, the roots of these grapevines only go down about 5 or 10 metres into the ground. Whereas in France, the common practice is to provide no irrigation for the grapevines. In the face of hot weather or drought, the plants have to push their roots deeper to find moisture. As a result, the grapevine roots can grow down to nearly 140 metres. As Christians, we face the same decision. When we face the hardships and sufferings of life, we have to make a choice. Do we look for an easy option that will console us and feed the present need, avoid the suffering, a way to escape from the pain that's in front of us? Or do we allow the discomfort to take us deeper into the mystery of God's love for us? It is by choosing to thirst for the true water of life that our roots sink deep into the well of grace. As St. Paul says in the letter to the Colossians, we've been firmly rooted in Christ and we're now being built up in him and established in faith. So in the face of hardships, choose Christ alone. Don't take the temptation of choosing comfort or an easy escape, but allow this hardship to take you deeper into the mystery of faith. I'm Father Dave Callahan from the Missionaries of God's Love. Find out more about us at mglpriestsandbrothers.org.
7: Thank you so much to Father Dave Callahan there. I haven't seen him for a while. It's great to hear his voice. Facing hardships is what he spoke to us about today. Developing deep roots when things are dry. Searching for water when trials come our way too. Just but trusting that God's there. Thank you to him. He's based up in Darwin these days. We've got people all over the country contributing to this show, down in Tassie and over in Perth and up in Darwin. They come from all over the place. And we're going to hear from a local mate of mine, actually, Peter Abella. Good man of many skills, great sportsman, great thinker, wonderful intellect,

committed very strongly to men's ministry. He's doing great things in that regard. Habits for Disciples is what he's all about in his God spot, and he's going to talk to us today about the power of music and just singing. Let's hear from Emmanuel Worship first up. They've got a great song for us here. It's called Victory Song. Faith, hope, love and life. My name's Jude Hennessy, and let's keep moving on this journey.

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6: As you may have gathered by now, many of the habits I suggest are aimed at turning our minds towards God and improving our prayer life. The habit I'm suggesting today is no different. This habit is simply to sing. In particular, to sing hymns of worship. Singing is an ancient tradition. Even before Jesus' time, the composition and singing of inspired psalms, often accompanied by musical instruments, was well established. St. Paul was also a strong advocate of singing. In chapter 5 of his letter to the Ephesians, he said, "Address one another in psalms and hymns and spiritual songs, singing and raising melody to the Lord with all your heart." Similarly, St. Augustine of Hippo, who was a very prominent early church father from the 4th century, said, "He who sings, prays twice." Now, I'm not going to break into song during this podcast because Max provides all the great music we need, but I will provide a few suggestions to help you with this habit. The first step I'd recommend is to create a worship playlist. The hymns you choose will ideally be inspired by and draw their lyrics from sacred scripture or other liturgical sources. You should choose hymns that you find particularly uplifting and inspiring. The second step is a simple one. Find opportunities to play your playlist and ideally sing along as well. I play my worship playlist when I exercise, which is not so suitable for the singing part, when I'm in the car, or when I'm doing jobs around the house. I usually randomise the tracks so that I don't know what's coming next. There are a couple of benefits from this habit. The first is that when you're in the act of listening or singing, your mind naturally reflects on the lyrics, and it helps draw your thoughts to God at the time. This is a worthwhile benefit in and of itself. The second benefit, which may be even greater, is that often one of the tunes might get stuck in your head. This can mean that for many hours afterwards, you might find yourself mentally singing or thinking about one of these holy lyrics. It's a great way to help turn our attention to God and can be of immeasurable assistance in realizing Paul's recommendation to pray at all times in the Spirit.

0: great song to finish. Audrey Assad, she's fantastic. Haven't heard one of her songs for a while. I'll have to go and listen into some of her albums again. It's called How Can I Keep From Singing. Thanks to Peter Abella, who we heard from before that. Habits for Disciples reminds us that singing and listening and having in the car worship songs is a powerful Christian habit. It keeps you joyful. It does for me. I love listening to worship music. It just gets me out of my mind, particularly when I'm tired or I'm feeling a bit under pressure or stress. Just praise, worship, just it's a game changer. Pray at all times in the Spirit. That's what we're called to do. And worship music, whenever we can listen to it, is a great way of doing that. And actually singing along to St. Augustine. My middle name's Augustine. Great saint. He said, you know, when we sing, we pray twice because we're really entering in with our, more than just our mind and our heart. It's just a soulful activity. So good advice, Peter. Thanks to Father Dave Callahan and Bishop Tony Percy as well. Mother Hilda Scott and Father Josh Whitehead, who right at the start kicked us off with the gospel reflection for this week. Thanks to Max Norden, puts this show together each and every week. Makes it so easy for me. He's the one who's got to take all the credit for the impact that this show is having across the network of radio stations and people who listen in as a podcast each and every week. We don't mind where you're listening in from, but it's a privilege to be contributing to Christian radio and to speaking into people's lives. We hope that this week's show has certainly done that. And guess what? We'll be doing it all again next week, just like we have for every week for 16 years now. Pray for us and pray that God keeps using this show for unity and for renewing the church at a whole lot of different levels. Faith, hope, love and life. That's what this show is all about. It's been great to have been with you on The Journey.
1: The Journey is presented by Jude Hennessy and produced by Max Norden on Darawal Country in the office of the Bishop for the Catholic Diocese of Wollongong.

0: Life Words.
1: 1 Corinthians 13, verse 4. Love never gives up. Love cares more for others than for self. Love doesn't want what it doesn't have.
2: 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Wholeheartedly connected.

0: listening to Momentum, a show that helps men succeed in life. And as we delve into this week's topic, a reminder that some of the content may be of a sensitive nature. Now, here's your host, Des Kennedy.
1: Well, welcome to Momentum for another week. We are blessed to have Duncan Armstrong with us again, OAM, let me add that. But before we get into talking more with Duncan, don't forget about our website, MomentumAustralia.org. All our previous podcasts and everything are on there. And there's also YouTube on there that will help you on various issues to do with men and their life. And also don't forget our car line, 1-800-000-MEN. Easy to remember for men, because we're not good at remembering numbers particularly. And so 1-800-000-MEN is our number. That's 636 for those who don't know how to interpret the men thing. And don't forget our social media, TikTok, YouTube, Instagram, and Facebook. We're all on there and search for Momentum for Men. So this week, we have back with us again, Duncan Armstrong, amazing guy, the guy who won gold at the Swimming Olympics in Seoul in 1988, famous Australian, and a great representative of Australia, let me say. You know, I came to Australia in 1981, and within a short space of time, obviously, he won the race. And from then, everybody has been admiring of what you've done, man. It's really cool.
2: Thanks, Tiz.
1: Yeah, it's really good.
2: Good coming from an Irishman.
1: Who's got no claim to fame at all.
2: He's got a cute voice.
1: And that's really good. And maybe another time we'll talk about things that I've done in my life, but now we're focusing on you. And so in the last show, at the end of the last show, we talked about the fact that you met this family, you had a lady in your life, and through circumstance, you gave your life to the Lord. And that's amazing that you did that. So what happened, you know, in your life when you became a Christian? Because you were a famous guy, you were well known, and all of a sudden you had become a Christian. How did that play out?
2: Well, in the last show, we talked about how difficult it was for a 20-year-old swimmer from Rocky and Brizzy and stuff like that. He didn't have a lot of life skills. Like, I had a really hard time with the shift from being unknown to well-known.
1: Yes.
2: I had a similar difficult time when it came to God. You know, God had so much mercy on me to take me in the first place. You know what I mean? Like, but my ego was such in those days that I thought he was the lucky one.
1: He got me, so he should be grateful.
2: So again, and it just completely turned everything upside down. Yeah. But it took years for me to sort that out. There's nothing easy about being a Christian in this world.
1: Yes, that's true.
2: You know, like,
1: that's right.
2: So we can talk about, you know, the difficulties of being a man in this world, the difficulties of being a Christian man in this world, it's difficult. Like, yes. And he told us in the Bible, we will have trouble. Mm. And trouble will be everywhere.
1: Yeah,
2: and nobody gets out of that unscathed. And so you're going to lose bark. You're going to get gravel rash. You're going to get dragged around. And I was so blind to the difficulty of being a Christian in those days that it took a long time to sort of settle down and get used to it. And, you know, I had a lot of, you know, I hadn't read the Bible yet. I hadn't read any of the Bible. I didn't know what it was all about. So it was a fantastic journey, but also a harrowing and scary journey at times because I had to give up so many of my beliefs. And, you know, you move from the milk to the meat with the book, and the journey is not always easy to take. Mm. And I, you know, got into it, and I thought I was so clever that I could turn Jesus into a man. So I read a lot of atheist books, you know, just to turn him into a prophet or a rabbi or a person. And it was just this ridiculous search with my ego to sort of negotiate the grace of God. It's pathetic when I say it like that.
1: Yeah.
2: But my ego used to run me so hot that I really thought this was a possibility.
1: Yeah.
2: And I really thought, you know, I've got it. I can control this. I can get in control of this and therefore I can get in control of him. And it's just this like broken view of who and what he is.
1: Yeah.
2: And so I had this incredible encounter. It went for ages. There was crying. There was, you know, self-discovery. There was sweating. There was praying. There was learning the book, reading authors, getting help by good Christian men to guide me along. And it took years.
1: Yeah.
2: It took years. It took years and years and years. And that's even after a significant encounter. So again, I'm just so grateful to the mercy of our Creator, Jesus Christ, our Savior, because, you know, my life was tipped into the song Amazing Grace. I was a wretch.
3: Yeah.
2: You know, and His grace saved me. And like so many other blokes that you meet, you know, I headed down so many different paths.
3: Right.
2: That He brought me back from, helped me to confess my sins, helped me to understand repentance, forgiveness.
3: Wow.
2: Helped me to understand His grace and His generosity.
3: Yeah.
2: And it took years and years. And I'm just so grateful that He put up with me for all those years to get to a place where, I can now guide my children towards Him and with His help be a father that I want to be and be a husband that I want to be.
3: Yeah. I mean, that I love that. And He does do that. And we're all broken in all different ways. So how did you manage, you know, obviously you had this reputation, you had this profile, if I could put it that way, in the swimming world and now in the corporate world. And all of a sudden you had a faith. How did you merge those two? How did you, did your life change much in that space or?
2: Well, looking back on it now, my life has changed profoundly.
3: Yeah.
2: Yes, but at the time I was trying a bit of a shandy. I was trying a bit of lemonade and a beer, you know, trying to mix it up. And, you know, in this crowd I was the beer, and this crowd I was the lemonade and stuff like that. And I thought I was being quite clever with trying to mix the two and be good for everybody. But that's just the road to disaster.
3: Yes.
2: You know, and. But that's the way I had to do it. You know, God is so willing to work with us in wherever we are. And you know, the old saying, you know, if He brings you to it, He'll get you through it. And and He was bringing me to a lot of challenges along the way and getting me through it. So I look back at it now and, you know, He was so gentle with me, whereas I wouldn't have put up with me now back then. You know, like right now, if someone asks, I'm very strong in terms of who and what I am through Him. And I don't back out of any group to sort of try to fit in if they challenge me about my faith. You know, whereas back then I felt like it was my duty to bring everybody along instead of telling them about the power and the glory in my life in Jesus Christ. So I've been on a bit of a journey, and I look back with great fondness in the way that I tried to get through the early transformation years.
3: Yeah.
2: Whereas now I just don't bother with any of that shit. I just get on with it.
3: Yes. I mean, it's amazing the transformation that God does in your life. Mm-hmm. I mean, you know, in my life, you know, I hated Christians. I grew up in a Christian home and I hated Christianity and tried to destroy Christians, a bit like Saul in many ways. But then once you find Jesus, it sort of totally changes everything.
2: He exposes your real self, and it's a glorious thing to be in, mate, your real self.
3: Yeah, no, exactly right. So people who are going, men who are listening to this and they, you know, maybe they haven't quite found faith yet, or they, you know, they're on that journey of discovering their faith. What would you say to those people who are listening?
2: Well, no one ever goes backwards from encouragement.
3: Yes.
2: So I would encourage those people straight away to get into a Christian group and start asking questions.
3: Yeah.
2: You know, if you're hurt by the church like you were, if you're hurt by people in your life and things like that, don't go it alone.
3: Yes.
2: Get the Almighty on your side, because He'll work you out and He'll work them out. Yes. And He'll do it in a loving, graceful, caring way. And He'll meet you where you are. That your journey is might different from mine, Des.
3: Yeah.
2: And every single person on the face of the planet has a different journey due to Him and with Him. And so I always say things like, you know, if you're thinking about it, give it a crack. If you're asking me a question about faith, you've been thinking about it.
3: Yes.
2: And so
3: that's true.
2: Take the next step, swing that door of opportunity open and give Him a chance. Because, you know, like, He doesn't know any other way than your best.
3: Yes.
2: He doesn't know any other thing for you except your best.
3: Isn't that fantastic? I love that phrase. Yep. That's really cool.
2: Like you think about it. You think about it. He created you for a purpose. Now, you might not know it, but He does.
3: Yeah.
2: And that purpose is all about you, your best.
3: Yes.
2: Your best compassionate self, empathetic self, supportive, strong, courage, bravery, you name it.
3: Mm.
2: He's thought of it for you, and He wants you to live your best life at all times in that state.
3: Yeah, and it doesn't necessarily mean, you know, having more money or having bigger house or any of those sort of things. It's about you as a person, your identity in him and living for him and serving him, which is just amazing.
2: But all of those things that we want more of, more money, more power, more this, more that, he wants to give you the tools that doesn't matter anymore.
3: Yeah. I can remember, this was at Byline, I remember sitting on, I had a cruiser in Pittwater years and years, you know, many, many years ago. And I was sitting in the back of this cruiser of mine and I had music playing, I had a Cuban cigar, red wine. And I remember saying, I've got everything, but I've got nothing. Is this all there is? You know, it's one of those epiphanies that I really, and I didn't become a Christian at that point. It was many, many, many years later. And now I've got none of those things, but I get everything. Because
2: I feel the same way, mate. Like I get that question all the time. You know, you've done so many things. Why Christianity?
3: Yeah.
2: I say, because I've done all those things, I was becoming pathetic.
3: Yes.
2: Because the houses and the cars and the boats and the crazy lifestyle and the access and the money and the velvet rope and the VIP and the overseas travel. And I was still empty.
3: Yes.
2: And I've done a lot of things.
3: Yes.
2: And, you know, standing on the gold medal dais did not fulfill me like I thought it would. I got off the dais and I thought, now what? Because here I am and I really haven't changed that much. I've got a lot more opportunity and stuff like that, but I wasn't looking for that when I won it. I was looking for fulfillment. I was hoping that this thing inside me that was missing, that made me so desperate for the gold medal, would be filled up once I got a gold medal.
3: Yeah.
2: And it didn't do it. And so you got two choices at that stage. You got a choice to never swim again or go and win half a dozen more to see if it's a numbers game.
3: That's true.
2: See if five gold medals will fill the hole.
3: Yeah. And we know that won't be the case.
2: Correct.
3: Yeah.
2: And deep down I knew it.
3: Yes.
2: And so, you know, my swimming career, you know, spitted and spotted on for another 4 or 5 years. Yeah. But it was never the same because deep down I knew that didn't matter how many of these gold medals I was going to win, it wasn't going to make me any safer, happier, or more in control.
3: That's exactly right. That's a great way to put it. We're going to take another short break and then we're going to come back and talk about what Duncan is up to now. We're going to talk about an incident that happened in his world and we'll be back shortly. Guys, while we have a break, you might want to have a look at our website, momentumaustralia.org, and just write the Caroline number on your fridge, 1-800-000-MEN, and we'll be back shortly.
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1: Hi, welcome back to Momentum, and I have the great Duncan Armstrong with us. Great, great guy, great story, and a great life that he now leads. And just before the break, we talked about, you know, the fact that he had become a Christian, his priorities had changed, his life had changed. But then, you know, something happened in his world that really had a huge impact. Tell us about that, Duncan.
2: Yeah, at the age of 52, which is coming up to 6 years ago now, I had a very serious and catastrophic heart attack. I didn't know I was ill. I didn't know I was carrying such a time bomb. But basically, I was at work in the afternoon and just done a great gym session. I felt like I was in a really great fitness place, very capable, very strong. And I had a Hollywood heart attack. You know, basically I ran down my arm. I collapsed in the hospital when I got there. They woke me up, and the next day on Remembrance Day in 2020, they gave me a triple bypass because three of my vessels were basically clogged up to almost 90% each.
1: Wow.
2: And so, yeah.
1: And
2: so
1: no sign that you had?
2: No sign.
1: Wow.
2: No sign. Like, I'd been checking my cholesterol. I had a little bit of blood pressure, but, you know, no red flags. I wasn't on any medication. But I had family history because my mum had a quadruple bypass, and all her family were basically all had cardiac disease all their lives. So I look like my dad. I sound like my dad. I swim like my dad. My dad was a swimmer. So I just wasn't paying attention to family history on my mum's side. And everything on my mum's side in terms of that said, you really need to get some deep testing with your cardiac health. And it all could have been avoided. But, you know, I got very, very lucky that I was able to get there, and I didn't die at work from that heart attack. Yeah. So I got very lucky, and I've had another heart attack since then. I needed another stent. So, you know, my life, like you said, Des, is very different now. Has changed a great deal. I've got heart disease. I've got a lifelong issue that I've got to manage.
1: Yes.
2: And it seems to be managing okay. But yeah, it was a really, really difficult moment. I've got three kids, five kids all up, and, you know, they would have been quite young if I'd passed away, and they would have had to deal with that.
1: Yes.
2: As would my wife, my beautiful wife, Rebecca, who we've been together with for 20 years. So, yeah, it was a really difficult moment, and I've learned a lot about my heart health since then.
1: Yeah.
2: And I'm into good routines now to make sure that I'm always getting the testing done and watching for the right signs.
1: So I mean, that would have been a huge wake-up call, I guess, you know, in terms of your faith and so forth. How did that shake your faith, or did it shake your faith?
2: No, it didn't shake my faith. It really didn't affect my faith at all. For me, it was more of a situation that's drawn me closer to God than further away. You know, like for me, the whole incident meant that I should have had a bit more of an understanding of the markers I should have been watching.
1: Yes.
2: Plus, you know, I planted this time bomb during my swimming years. I ate a lot of sugar. I ate a lot of carbohydrates.
1: Oh, right.
2: And
1: as part of the regime, you mean? Yeah.
2: As a person like me that stores that unhealthily, I really did set this up. Now, I don't blame myself. It's just the way it went. But I do blame myself for not paying enough attention.
1: Yeah, yeah. So, you know, it's interesting, you know, that somebody who's so fit, you know, cannot see those signs. And I guess one of the simple messages from that is, guys, one, stay healthy as best you can, and avoid carbohydrates and sugar for sure. But also, you know, get yourself checked out. You know, just purely at a physical level, get yourself checked out. Be aware of what's happening in your world.
2: Yeah, because your testing allows you to work harder. If you love to work hard, your testing allows you to do that with a free spirit.
1: Yeah.
2: If you like the good life, get your testing done, because then you can see how much of the good life you can actually do healthily.
1: Mm.
2: But also it protects your family. It protects everything you've built.
1: Yes.
2: It protects everything you're part of. It protects the people that you're investing in, like your mates and your family. So, you know, if you're not going to do it for yourself, do it for the things that you really care about, which is the things that you've built with your hard work, the communities that you're in, like your church and your schools and your family. But it really does you know, you really got to protect those people by actually understanding your testing.
1: Yeah, no, that's good. So before we finish, Duncan, thank you so much for your time. There's lots of lessons that men can learn from your journey. What lessons would you give to men who are listening to this, who, you know, they could be in any situation in life, I guess, but what would you advise men to do?
2: Look, I'm a great encourager. You know, I believe that like iron sharpens iron, men sharpen men.
1: Yes.
2: And by being around other men, you'll get the support you need no matter what's happening in your life. If you're brave enough to get into a men's group and it might be around footy, touch footy, having, you know, joining a swimming squad, doing a bit of golf, tennis, church, family outings, you know, if you're a car enthusiast, it's about engines and mechanics.
1: Yes.
2: You know, get into something you're passionate about.
1: Yeah.
2: But make sure you get around other men when you do it.
1: Yeah.
2: Because it's like you can argue about colours, footy, footy teams, politics, taxes. You can argue about so many things, but you can't argue with a man's story that's all he's got.
1: Yeah.
2: And so by being around other men and hearing their stories and sharing your story, it really does go a long way for your mental health, your physical health, but also your learning as a man.
1: Yeah.
2: You know, other men are there to teach you. And if you're brave enough to let them and brave enough to be one of the people that invest in other men, then, you know, you're going to get some really, really great results out of that in no matter what it is, whether it's health, family, relationships, Jesus, you name it.
1: Yeah.
2: Men love to share.
1: Yes.
2: And so you don't have to look too far for blokes who are doing things better than you, right?
1: Yeah.
2: That you admire, and they're the targets.
1: Yes.
2: You get across them and say, mate, how do you do that? When did you start doing that? What's the important thing about doing that? And they're willing to tell you, because every bloke who works hard to get good at something has nostalgia to share it with other blokes.
1: Yeah, that's right. Now, one of the things that we always say in Momentum is look for a close mate or a mentor who's on the same path as you and get alongside that person, because whenever life turns pear-shaped, you need to have that person in your life who can help you and coach you and support you through your journey.
2: Yeah, I agree.
1: And we say so. That every time. And certainly getting into a men's group, certainly, you know, a Christian men's group is always good because, you know, you get supported and you'll be encouraged and it'll help you on your faith walk. But be involved. There's nothing worse than a man, you know, going through crisis on his own.
2: Yeah.
1: You know, that leads to suicide, leads to all sorts of issues.
2: It does. And seriously, like a lot of the time that we threaten about something, it's usually bullshit.
1: Yeah.
2: And so blokes come along. Other blokes come along and they cut through your bullshit and they encourage you to get on with the best side of you.
1: And that's one of the really good things about being an Aussie, by the way, you know, because it's one of the few nations in the world where people just do, they don't accept bullshit. They will talk about what's real. I mean, that whole program, what was it called? Are You Okay? Sort of thing is so, so important. So don't just, you know, you ask how somebody is, you say, oh, I'm great, but then ask them how you really, you know, what's happening really in your world, and be prepared to ask those questions.
2: Yeah, because like, you know, you ask somebody, are you okay?
1: Yeah.
2: You look at you and go, you're good.
1: Yeah, that's right.
2: You know, and just like, oh yeah, what makes it so good?
1: Yeah.
2: It's that second question.
1: Yes, exactly. That's exactly,
2: you know,
1: right.
2: That second inquiry into a bloke, that is really quite telling.
1: Yes. That's
2: and
1: exactly
2: it can
1: right.
2: make, and it can make all the difference.
1: So what other advice other than getting with other groups of men would you recommend, given your whole life and what you've done?
2: Yeah, look, I'll be very privileged, Des.
1: Yeah.
2: So I'm not going to be sitting on your podcast telling men the blueprint to be happy or anything like that.
1: Yeah,
2: like I've been very fortunate to have a beautiful wife that has been able to be, you know, put up with me for a very long time, and my kids and other men and other business partners and stuff like that. Yeah. So I've had so much investment in me.
1: Yes.
2: By good people.
1: Yes.
2: My advice to blokes is, you know, find people that you really like. And invest, and they will invest back.
1: Yes, that's
2: you
1: know, so good.
2: And you, yeah, exactly. Just, but I'm not telling you what to do and how to do it. I'm just saying the world is going to scream at you to have more and more and more and more and more and more. You ask, you do the topic, you know, every billboard screams at you. You don't have this, you're behind.
1: Yeah.
2: If you don't buy this, you're a loser.
1: Yeah.
2: If you don't own this, you know, you're going to be nothing.
1: Yeah. That's exactly and what the world teaches. Yeah. It's true.
2: And it's just not true. Mm. And it's only by getting in groups of people who understand the lie around that cult of more that you can really take a big breath and go, oh.
1: Yeah, that's
2: you
1: right.
2: You know, I'm with people who don't buy into that. I'm with people who are not susceptible to that.
1: Yeah.
2: I'm with people who actually just care about how I am and what I'm doing.
1: Yeah.
2: But not what I've got.
1: Yes.
2: And how much I'm doing and how much money I've got. You know,
1: yeah.
2: Instead of going all those sort of like low-value topics, they look into my heart, they look at me and they go, how are you?
1: Yeah. Yeah.
2: Oh, and they give me the opportunity to say the thing back to them.
1: That's amazing. That's really cool.
2: Yeah, it's pretty cool.
1: Yeah. Listen, we've been talking with Duncan Armstrong. Amazing gentleman. Lovely to meet you in person. And the guys would be so encouraged and supported by these conversations. And so I thank you.
2: Yeah. It's been great to be on Momentum. Thanks very much, Des.
1: My pleasure.
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0: It's not even half, hey?
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0: Wow, Courtney looks, like, depressed after I said that.
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1: Yeah, I'm not outing how much I spent on my hair. 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

0: week, kicking off with an 18-degree maximum forecast, a bit of cloud around, even the potential for some showers after a low of 9 tonight. Tuesday finding up to a cloudy day, a top of 18 degrees. Wednesday fine, sunny and 21. And Thursday and Friday at this stage, looking a bit cloudy but fine with tops of 23 degrees.
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0: John 14:6, our life words this hour, and it doesn't get any clearer than this. I am the way, the truth, and the life, Jesus said. No one comes to the Father except through me.
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0: And we're going to have a chat about that verse a little later on this hour. For now, it's a very good evening to you. The Late Night with Lockie here on your Sunday. Hope you've had a fantastic weekend and are feeling relaxed, refreshed, recharged and ready to go for the new week ahead. Got some great tunes in the pipeline and a little bit of inspiration from the Word. And, of course, a whole bunch of stuff happening in the Sunshine calendar. It's very exciting. Stick around right here on your Sunday night. Thank you so much for tuning in.

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You are at Sunshine. It is Lockie keeping you company as we roll through another Sunday. And as promised, just want to spend 1 minute, 30 seconds, 90 seconds in total on our life words from the top of the hour, John 14:6. Jesus says, I'm the way, the truth, and the life. No man comes to the Father except through me. Now, this is the most refreshing verse you'll ever read, but it's also the most confronting for two reasons. Because first of all, it says that I am the way, the truth, and life. There is no other way. So that's kind of confronting because there is this, I guess, mindset that, you know, there's many ways to heaven, that there's many ways to be a good person and to tick all the right boxes to ensure that we live a good life. And you know what? There's nothing wrong with living a good life. But ultimately, it comes down to knowing Jesus. And he actually makes it really clear here that he is the only way, the only avenue to the Father, the only way that we can get to heaven. We're not good enough. That's why we needed Jesus. But here's the beautiful side of this. We don't need to do anything. The price has been paid. Now, I have looked at a lot of different theologies, religions, you know, organized systems of thinking throughout the decades that I've been around, and I have yet to come across one where you don't have to do anything. Every belief system actually means that you have to do something. You have to pay your penance. You have to tick certain boxes in order to be received, in order to be made whole, in order to, you know, fix yourself. Whereas Jesus says, no, I am the way, the truth, and the life. You just need to come through me. I've done it all for you. So firstly, it is the most confronting verse because it just contrasts, it polarizes between what is absolute and what is our own ideologies. But it also says in this beautiful way that you don't have to do anything. Just come to me. And my encouragement through this and my 90 seconds is up is to say, consider the person of Jesus. It's the best thing that I've ever done. Just knowing that I am complete. No, I'm not complete in this life, but my life in the future is complete because of what Jesus has done and because of nothing that I could ever do. I hope that's an encouragement to you. If you want to know more, jump on the text line, give us a call. We would love to hear from you. Love to help you on that journey of faith. Let's keep the music going right now here at Sunshine. We are in the middle of a 5-song set on your Sunday. It's a blessing to have your company today.

Ed Sheeran and Camera here at Sunshine, a bit of Jeremy Camp 5 and Brandon Heath to kick off our five song set. It is the late night with Lockie. Thank you for joining me this evening. Hope you are going well. Looking to this next week of, let's say, winter weather, you'd hardly know it actually. 18 degrees tomorrow, bit of cloud, maybe even a shower or two after a low of 9. Yeah, that's traditional winter weather. Tuesday, 18 degrees, but fine. A little bit of cloud again. Okay, I can take that. Wednesday, 21 degrees and sunny. Bring it on. Thursday, 23 degrees, sunny, bit of cloud rolling in. And Friday, almost identical, 23 degrees, a touch of cloud, but fine. So that's pretty good for being at the back end of July. Some lovely weather in front of us. Hopefully you can get out there and soak it up. In the meantime, we are going to wrap up this five-song set, crank up the volume with some Jimmy Eat World right here on The Late Night with Lockie.

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0: Hi, my name is Lakers Kumaya of the Men After God's Heart. Psychiatrist M. Scott Peck opened his best-selling book, The Road Less Traveled, with the words, "Life is difficult." He went on to say, most do not fully see this truth that life is difficult. Instead, they moan more or less incessantly about the enormity of their problems, their burdens, and their difficulties as if life were generally easy, as if life should be easy. Because we want to believe life should be easy, we sometimes assume anything that's difficult must be impossible. When success eludes us, be it in our personal life, relationships, finances, health, career, or ministry, we are tempted to throw in the towel and assume it's unattainable. Jesus Christ, addressing his disciples about the challenges that will soon face them, hinted in John chapter 16, verse 33, "I have told you these things so that in me you may have peace. In this world you will have trouble, but take heart, I have overcome the world." More than you can ever imagine, it is the will of Christ that you should have peace within, whatever your troubles may be without. The ground of that encouragement is that he has overcome the world. He is not about to, he already has. Sometimes you face difficulties not because you are doing something wrong, but because you are doing something right. It is imperative you understand that while you are still on the road of difficulty much traveled, you are a step closer to your overcome destination. Remember, you are not doing life by yourself. You have access to the help of the Spirit of God. Whatever difficulty you are currently experiencing, Christ overcame it on the cross. Therefore, it is a conquered enemy. By faith and patience, continue to pursue your victory and declare, "I am more than a conqueror through him that loved me and gave his life for me." If you enjoy this message and want to become bold and courageous, head to the Men After God's Heart website at www.themag.com.au.
1: Live in Perth and wherever you are, this

We are the people. That's Empire of the Sun here at Sunshine and Cyril with True prior to that. And a great word, Tribe of David Church. So good. Life is difficult. Hey, it's the late night with Lockie. Thank you for joining me this evening. Hope you're having a wonderful time wrapping up the weekend, looking towards a brand new week. Got some great

0: inspiration for you coming up in the next hour with our Life Words. Right now, we're going to take a short break and wrap up this hour with some Conrad Sewell.
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0: The new week kicking off with an 18 degree maximum forecast, a bit of cloud around, even the potential for some showers after a low of 9 tonight. Tuesday finding up to a cloudy day, a top of 18 degrees. Wednesday fine, sunny and 21. And Thursday and Friday at this stage looking a bit cloudy but fine with tops of 23 degrees.
1: Life Words

It is the Late Night with Lockie here at Sunshine. Thank you for your company this evening. Cranking out some Jordan Sparks to kick off the hour and Birds of Tokyo. I'd go anywhere with you. I hope you're having a great evening, just winding down, feeling fresh and ready to go for the new week ahead. Going to jump into some inspiration from our life words at the top of the hour. We'll do that very soon. Right now, though, we're going from Birds of Tokyo to Little Birdie. Beautiful to me. Right here at Sunshine, we might come back and dive into the calendar real quick as well. Straight after a great event if you're into gardening.

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Hootie and the Blowfish, Hold My Hand here at Sunshine, and a bit of Aaron Gillespie to kick off the five-song set this hour. We Were Made For You. It is the late night with Lockie. Thank you so much for hanging out with me tonight. Hope you are well. Going to dive into our life words real quick from the top of the hour. Now, it's Psalm 62, verse 2, but it's taken from the Message paraphrase. Now, a paraphrase is like a kind of modern interpretational translation of the Bible. And the guy who wrote it is a man named Eugene Peterson. Now, he passed away a couple of years back, but he left this amazing legacy of books and material, and just a really good interpreter of modern language theology, let's put it that way. So he writes these words in Psalm 62. He's solid rock under my feet, breathing room for my soul, an impregnable castle. I'm set for life. Now, I want to kind of just dive into this real quick from the perspective of the man who originally wrote it, David. And he's the king. He's got lots of power, but he's been through some stuff. He's won some battles. He's lost a lot of battles. He's seen victory. He's seen defeat. But through it all, he sees God's sovereignty, God's goodness, and God's ability to always be the thing that carries him through. And he comes to this conclusion that God is solid rock under my feet, breathing room for my soul, an impregnable castle. He's in this safe place. And he says, I'm set for life. And that life is not just here on planet Earth. That life is the life to come, eternity. That's the beautiful thing about having a faith in God, the creator, God, the ultimate, God, the finality, God, the almighty. It's just an incredible thing. Now, I want to go further to say that the man who wrote this translation, this interpretation, or this paraphrase as it's known, Eugene Peterson, when he passed away, he said two words just before he left this earth. And those words were this: let's go. Let's go. They were his final words here on earth. He was so ready for eternity that the only response for him was to say, let's go. So when he wrote these words, when he translated this text and said, he's solid rock under my feet, breathing room for my soul, an impregnable castle, I'm set for life, he knew exactly what he was talking about, because he knew where he was going, to the point that when he left this earth, the last two words he said, let's go. I hope and pray that when I get to the end of this life, if I have the opportunity to say something, it'll be in that same vein. Come on, let's go. I'm ready. I don't know what it's going to look like, but what does it look like for you? Do you have an idea? My encouragement in this is to say that he is the solid rock under our feet. He is breathing room for our soul. He gives us a safe place like an impregnable castle, and we can be set for life in his love. Have you ever experienced his love? Let me encourage you to consider it tonight. The love of Jesus, the love of God our Father, it is like nothing else you will ever encounter.

0: Wrapping up another five-song set here at Sunshine, cruising through the back of another Sunday. Hope yours is going magnificently. And hey, looking at the next week of weather, not too bad. Still in winter, and we've got 18 degrees tomorrow. A little bit of cloud, maybe some showers after a low 9. Tuesday, finding to a cloudy 18. Wednesday, sunny, blue skies and 21. Another one of those cracking Perth winter days. Thursday, 23 degrees, fine, and a bit of sunshine. And Friday, looking very similar. A little bit of cloud, but still fine, and 23 degrees. Hey, stick around, more great music after a short break, and once again we'll dive into that Sunshine calendar available to you 24/7 at sunshine.com.au.
1: Sunshine, let a little light in.
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0: Once again, it's a great privilege and honor to share the wonderful living Word of God with you. Today, I want to talk to you about what must we do in order to be continually led by the Spirit and just highlight some of the things that will encourage you. And Jesus in John 16, verse 12 to 15 states this, "I still have many things to say to you, but you cannot bear them now." He's talking to the disciples. He has a lot of things to say. And he says, you cannot comprehend at this moment. There's so many things. But then he gives them a wonderful answer. The next verse, verse 13 is, "However, when he, the Spirit of truth, has come." Let me pause for a moment. First of all, he finds an answer. However, when he never calls the Holy Spirit it, but he calls him he. So in other words, he wants you and me to recognize the Spirit of God as a person. And also he says, when he, the Spirit of truth, he's a person, but also he's the Spirit of truth because he will lead and guide us into all truth. And I want to just pause for a moment and share this with you. I remember driving to work one day and I said to the Lord, "Lord, I want to have a personal relationship with the Holy Spirit." And I felt this in my heart. So I said, "Holy Spirit, why don't you come and sit next to my seat in the car, next to me, and we're going to drive to work every morning and you will teach me the Word of God." And ever since, whenever I drive, I know that He's next to me, He's teaching me the Word of God. So I just want to encourage you. These are some of the things that you can invite Him to do because He's the Spirit of truth. Let me continue the verse. "Has come. He will guide you into all truth." There, Jesus said, He will guide you into all truth. And He will not just guide you into one truth, but He will guide you into all truth. Remember, Jesus said, "You shall know the truth, and the truth shall set you free." So when the Spirit of God guides you into the truth, you will be free. Let me continue. "For He will not speak of His own authority, but whatever He hears, He will speak." So in other words, there is a council in heaven, God the Father, God the Son, and God the Holy Spirit. And having heard the council, it is the counselor, the Holy Spirit, that brings the counsel from the council and gives it to us. Jesus says this, "He will tell you things to come. He will glorify me, for He will take of what is mine and declare it to you." So remember this, it is the work of the Holy Spirit to take all that belongs to Jesus, to reveal it to you, to declare it to you, and impart to you. So my message today is, walk with Him, that Jesus will be magnified and glorified in your life.
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Starley, Call on Me here at Sunshine, just about getting us to the top end of the show. Thank you so much for your company this evening. It's been a true joy. And looking forward to catching up with you from midday tomorrow for Arvos right here at Sunshine. Have yourself a blessed evening, a magnificent week, and remember, you are loved more than you will ever know by the one who created you with a plan and a purpose.

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3: Hi, it's Mark from Kingdom City, and I want to start today with a question. Have you ever rebuilt anything? And I say rebuild as opposed to just build, because there is a cost to rebuilding anything that is different to the initial journey of building anything. Whenever something is built for the first time, there is a joy, an excitement, a creativity of pioneering, of starting something. And yet, life happens to all of us. And when anything we've built is destroyed, whether it's a relationship, maybe a business, maybe a career, maybe anything that you have put your heart and hand to, the journey and the emotional turmoil to rebuild takes from us often a much bigger cost than the initial cost of rebuild. Even though it might look the same because we're building the same thing, the emotional energy required to rebuild is often a whole nother exercise. And yet, in a year like the year that maybe you've been through and we've had, there are people needing to rebuild. Maybe you find yourself rebuilding a relationship, find yourself rebuilding trust, you find yourself rebuilding a career, you find yourself rebuilding a home that was destroyed by a fire. Even though the physical logistics may look the same, one of the key ingredients we're going to need if we're going to rebuild well is the hope and the persistence that it's worth doing. If it was worth building in the first instance, it's worth rebuilding in the next. There's a story in the Bible set probably 500 to 600 years before the time of Christ. It's called Nehemiah. It's really the name of the man who rebuilt some walls. And really, that whole book is a masterclass in the energy, the effort, and the skill required to not build, but to rebuild. There is nothing in your life that an enemy or maybe circumstances or life that has destroyed that you do not have the ability to rebuild. The key is to hold on to hope. The key is to believe that if it was worth building, it's worth rebuilding.
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1: 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His faithful love endures forever.
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0: Hi, this is Dr. Bruce Robinson from the Fathering Project. One of the most poignant sporting events I've ever seen actually happened at Subiaco Oval. It was a game between the West Coast Eagles and the Adelaide Crows, 2 weeks after the Crows coach, Phil Walsh, had been killed. After the game, everyone stood, the players formed a circle with the officials, and there was a minute's silence. It was very haunting. 39,000 people stood and watched in silence, except for the odd sound of crying, and many wiped away tears, including me. But something else made it poignant. Not long before he died, Phil Walsh had given an interview where he said he'd gotten sucked into his work and neglected his kids, and he realised it was too late to reconnect with his son. I admired his love for his kids. He wouldn't have had such regrets if he didn't love them. And I admired the courage he had to tell dads not to get sucked into their work, not to wait too late to be connected to their kids. And I think that's what I call the Phil Walsh Challenge. Learn how to have a rich and wonderful relationship with your kids despite being busy. If you'd like more information about this subject, Google The Fathering Project or myself, Dr. Bruce Robinson.
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7: Hi. My name is Lakers Kumaya of the Tribe of David Academy. Have you ever had a singular experience that changed your life forever? This was the case for my friend at an early age in his childhood. Prior to this momentous encounter, his mother did a wonderful job of focusing on healthy nutrition for my friend and the whole family. Ice cream, chocolates, cookies and chips were totally non-existing treats to my friend's palate. This remained so until he was enrolled in kindergarten and was soon invited to a classmate's birthday party. As the party wore on, the host began handing out takeaway goodies to his friends. Typically, my friend would wait and show the package to his mother before unwrapping whatever he was given. Since he, however, could see other kids devouring their candy package, he decides to do the same. My friend could not believe what his taste bud came in contact with. Still excited about his recent discovery, he decided to ask his mom if she knew sweets existed. My friend, as a four-year-old, recalled how so disappointed he was when his mom not only admitted to knowing about sweets, but also intentionally kept them away from him. Her reasoning? She wanted her son to develop a good eating habit. But the cat is now out of the bag, and the rest is history. Ralph Waldo Emerson once remarked, "A mind once stretched by a new idea never returns to its original dimensions." God wants to establish his prominence here on earth as it is in heaven. Consequently, he is looking for people to possess the land. This cuts across the business, political, technological, social, entertainment, family, and spiritual spheres. He wants to fill the earth with his glory by empowering you to be fruitful, to multiply, subdue, and dominate it. Hence, you can be assured that his idea and direction will always stretch you. I believe you know that your imagination is one of the several ways you receive divine instructions from God. But wait, how do you treat the ideas and intentions that show up on the screen of your mind? Stretching your mind will involve vacating your status quo. It means you have to be willing to step into the unknown. Do not be afraid when you begin to get mind-blowing insight. When God chooses to collaborate with you, he will call you up to his level and not the other way around. So, what do you need to do? Take time to quieten your mind daily so he can impart knowledge to you. Allow a God idea to stretch your mind today. However, my friend, don't stop there. Turn the insight into action and results.
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0: friends.
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0: most. So I've printed off the form. I've actually got it in front of me.
1: You got it in front of you?
0: I do.
1: You don't paperwork on company time?
0: No, no, no.
1: Wow.
0: I did print it on the printer, though.
1: Oh, don't talk. 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
0: no, black and white? No, it's black and white.
1: Okay, we're good.
0: It's black and white. I'll pay 10 cents to print it.
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8: Hi, my name is Cynthia, and one of my favorite quotes is, "If you see something beautiful in someone, speak it." That's by Ruthie Lindsay, and this story is about just that. You know, it happened in Target. I had finished shopping and checking out when I noticed the woman at the counter, and she was assisting me. She was wearing her normal Target work clothes, but had on an extraordinarily beautiful necklace. And I felt to tell her. So I told her, "Your necklace is so beautiful." And she immediately smiled and responded, saying, "Thank you so much. My husband gave it to me." And I said, "Oh, that is so sweet." And then she said softly, "He passed away 1 year ago today." Wow. I was so saddened when she told me that, and I said, "I'm so sorry." And then I just felt to encourage her, and I said, "I just want you to know that God loves you. He sees you today." And you know what? She started crying right there at the Target counter. Through one word of kindness, I was able to encourage her and love on her, and she felt the comfort of heaven. When I left her, she was smiling, feeling remembered and loved by God. During these tough times, let's be open to share words of kindness with others as you feel prompted in your heart. Someone may desperately need the encouragement that you have to give. The Bible says in Proverbs 18:21 that the words that we speak carry the power to bring life or death. Let's speak words of life into ourselves and others today. Remember, if you see something beautiful in someone, speak it.
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1: 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Love never fails.
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sometimes life just doesn't go the way you'd planned. And you map it all out, the career, the family, the retirement dream, and then out of nowhere, something knocks you off course. Hi, I'm Bernie Diamond, and welcome again to Fresh. Before inventing the light bulb, Thomas Edison had had thousands of failed experiments. Reporters mocked him. Why do you keep going after so many disasters? His reply, I haven't failed. I've just found 10,000 ways that don't work. What others thought was failure, he saw as part of the plan. God's people back in the prophet Jeremiah's day must have felt like failures too. Dispossessed of their land, exiled in Babylon, far from home, far from the temple, the dwelling place of their allegedly invincible God, far from everything that had once given them security. But right in the middle of their pain, God speaks. Jeremiah chapter 29, verse 11. I say this because I know the plans I have for you. This message is from the Lord. I have good plans for you. I don't plan to hurt you. I plan to give you hope and a good future. That wasn't written as some catchy Instagram meme. It was written to a broken, displaced people. Yes, Israel was eventually restored to the promised land, but God was ultimately promising himself as well. He was promising that his good plans would one day be fulfilled, plans that came to life in Jesus. Because in him, you already have the future God promised, eternal life, forgiveness, hope that cannot be shaken. So when your own plans fail, don't panic. God's plan in Christ is still on track, and his plan is always good. Because that's his word, fresh for you today. Hey, I am so passionate about seeing you live in the victory over your sin and circumstances that Jesus died and rose again to give you. So let me encourage you to subscribe to our YouTube channel at ChristianityWorks.tv. I'd love to share more of God's word with you because the word of God is alive and active. It is the power to transform your life. Amen? Again, you'll find our YouTube channel at ChristianityWorks.tv. May you be blessed as you receive his word. 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Again, that's sunshine.com.au.

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1: Some stories may not be suitable for little ears.
2: Good morning, I'm Courtney Thornton. The Emergency Management Minister says they've been doing all they can to make sure domestic violence victim survivors are prepared for the test of the new National Emergency Warning System. All devices with a SIM card will receive a loud alert at midday as part of a test of the Oz Alert system. Christy McBain says they have this advice for anyone with a secret safe phone they don't want to be discovered.
3: People put their phone into aeroplane mode or turn them off at least 1 hour before the test is due to occur. WesNet have put out a safe phone guide that asks people to keep their phones off for at least 24 hours.
2: Six people have died on Western Australian roads over the weekend.

0: Morning when their cars collided and caught fire in the state's far north. Two more cars collided in Geraldton, killing a 75-year-old man. Police in Germany say at this stage they're not looking for any other suspects after a man wanted over the attack on a pride rally was shot dead. The 21-year-old drove a van into a crowd, killing one and leaving at least 29 people seriously injured. This officer says they had to open fire during a confrontation.
1: He attacked our officers with a knife. We had to stop him. We did that with gunfire and he died as a result.
0: That translation courtesy of the BBC. Investigators say he was known to police and had tried to join the Islamic State group. The US ambassador to the UN says they've paused attacks on Iranian military targets to give peace talks a chance to take place. Officials in Tehran say they have halted retaliatory attacks in response to days without a major strike from the United States. Mike Waltz says President Trump wants a diplomatic solution.
2: It's giving diplomacy some space. It's giving diplomacy a little bit of time. Of course, the president tried diplomacy last year. He's tried it this year.
0: Pet owners are being reminded to keep an eye on their animals, with bird flu now detected in four Australian states. Experts say H5N1 can occasionally infect mammals, especially cats. RSPCA Pet Insurance Chief Executive Brad Smith says there are signs to look out for.
3: Symptoms such as fever, lethargy, loss of appetite, severe eye or nasal discharges and difficulty with breathing, they're all signs that may show that the animal has been exposed.
0: Victorian Premier Jacinta Allen's leadership is on the line after Labor figures reportedly met last night to discuss her position. Sarah Wiedersen reports.
4: 4 months out from the November state election, Labor heavyweights have held crucial talks to discuss whether Jacinta Allen still has the support of the caucus. It's understood they came to the conclusion that she does not. A leadership spill could now be held as early as Tuesday when the Victorian Parliament resumes.
0: In sport, Iona Anderson has claimed a thrilling gold medal in the pool at the Commonwealth Games. The Aussie star just edged Canada's Kylie Mars by 0.06 seconds in the women's 100-metre backstroke final. In netball, the Diamonds have defeated the England Roses 66-47 in Glasgow. There was a fiery clash on the back of England calling the Australian side one-dimensional. Australia's Joe Weston has told Seven it was a good four-quarter performance.
5: We knew it was going to be really tough, especially the first half. I think sometimes games like that take a little while to crack open, but I feel like we had the variation and we have a lot of depth in our squad, so I feel like everyone who was out there did a great job today.
0: And Tadej Pogačar has been crowned winner of the Tour de France for a record-equalling fifth time. With the details next.
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7: Weather across Perth today is looking like a little bit of cloud, a possible shower, and 18 degrees. Tuesday, 18, a bit of sun, a bit of cloud. Wednesday, 21 and sunny. And then Thursday, 23 degrees and some sunshine.
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12: Should I dump button that?
13: No.
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7: Hey, everybody.
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7: Leah and Dan here with you for a beautiful Monday morning.
13: Brand new week.
7: New starts.
13: It's going to be beautiful.
7: New opportunities.
13: Fresh beginnings.
7: You could do whatever you want this week.
13: Yeah.
7: Maybe not whatever you want. Still probably have to go to work.
13: You can enjoy it, though.
7: School and stuff like that.
13: Make the most of it.
7: Exactly. Own it. Make it yours. Be you. Mm. But, like, awesome, you know?
13: That would be being you.
7: That's true.
13: Thing.
7: Absolutely. We're going to have a great morning. We've got a nice little morning morsel for you straight up this morning. We're going to get straight into it with Siona Fernandez in just a moment. But first, Genesis, Invisible Touch to kick us off on a Monday morning. Ooh, come on, man.

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0: It's Leah and Dan on Sunshine.
7: Hey everybody, it's Leah and Dan here. We've got a morning morsel for you right now. It's Siona Fernandez
9: from Lumen Christi College. Here she comes.
11: The morning morsel just a minute to think. A thought for the day before life sinks in.
7: All right, morning morsel time. Let's go. We have got one of our brand new morselers, if you will, Siona. I'm so sorry. Siona Fernandez in the studio. Good morning.
12: Good morning. I was going to say good morning, David, just to dish it back at you.
7: That's my favourite. Someone gets my name wrong again. No worries, Gary. But hey, you're here for a morsel. What have you got?
12: So, delving a little bit deeper
7: let's
12: today,
7: go.
12: Dan, I thought we'll talk about forgiveness.
7: Oh, okay.
12: Yeah, yeah.
7: Oh, we're going there, people. Strap in.
12: Tough conversation in the morning. But look, I'm a teacher and mm-hmm. I actually taught primary school before high school.
7: Yep.
12: And, you know, half cute. An hour of every day. Very cute. Also, very needy.
7: Exhausting. Yeah, know? I know.
12: Half an hour of every day spent mending little friendship rifts, miscommunication and hurt. And it's real. It's real for these kids.
7: Yeah.
12: And kind of felt like a detective. You have to piece together the stories.
7: Yeah.
12: By the way, silent reading time for any other teachers out there. Yeah. The 10 minutes when they come back from lunch, great for kids, great for teachers. That's when we did all our detective work. And
7: what happened
12: and
7: on the playground?
12: Things.
7: Who's
12: exactly.
7: good? Who can play with who? Genius.
12: Yeah, and
7: she's genius.
12: Do you know what would, I think, set kids off the most was when, you know, they had to apologise to someone and someone gave in a fake apology. You know, they would say,
7: I'm sorry.
12: Yes, Miss Fernandez, that's a fake apology, you know. And sometimes I remember as when I was a kid, you know, when I have two brothers, so when we argued, our parents would say, you must say sorry to each other. And if I felt like my brother delayed a little bit too much or there was the slightest eye roll, I was like,
7: he didn't mean it.
12: He's not sorry.
7: He's not sorry. Punish him.
12: Oh,
7: my goodness.
12: And, you know, luckily, I had an older brother who was always the first one to apologize.
7: Aww.
12: So I could sit back, I could wait, I kind of relied on his goodness. And then one day he just didn't come first. And I sat back and was in my room and I was just waiting and the silence became kind of stuffy and embarrassing because I didn't realize how entitled I felt I had been. And so and we're not designed to live in disharmony, are we? Feel bad when we're not actually mending those relationships that us. And so I made that humbling walk back to say sorry.
7: Mm.
12: And I think at that stage I actually realised, oh gosh, like I think there was an element, I didn't use those words then, but forgiveness was a little bit transactional for me growing up, you know, and sometimes we could bring that into our relationships as adults, you know. Yeah. How often do we sometimes focus on it just being something that we move past rather than about the actual reparation and mending of relationships?
7: Oh, Siona Fernandez, so much goodness. We have to split it into two, so stick around.
9: That was part one. Part two coming at you very soon.
7: Jervis Campbell now.

0: Jervis Campbell, Good Grief on Sunshine with Lear and Dan for breakfast. Part two of our morning morsel with Siona Fernandez right now.
1: We are so wired to reflect God's love and forgiveness. Yeah. We can sense on a deep spiritual level when we're out of sync with this.
0: So
1: it doesn't sit right with us, you know, and that's a good thing. You know, it's not a weakness.
0: Yeah.
1: You know, in Paul's letter to the Ephesians, he says, be kind to one another, tenderhearted, forgiving, as God in Christ forgave you.
0: Yeah.
1: So we know that we have this command.
0: Yeah.
1: Actually, you know, given from Jesus as well. And Jesus would have known that we would struggle with this. Like we're human. But I think he still commands us to forgive because he knows how life-giving forgiveness will be.
0: Oh, absolutely. That's beautiful.
1: There's a quote. It says that resentment is like drinking poison and expecting the other person to get sick.
0: Yes, I've heard that many times. And every time I go, yeah, whatever.
1: Yeah.
0: Not me.
1: Don't we feel like we just want to recoil from that? Because isn't it sometimes it feels good to hold on to grudges.
0: Absolutely.
1: You go, this is validating to me, but that grudge eats us up inside. It doesn't do good to ourselves. It doesn't do good to the other person.
0: And often the other person doesn't even know.
1: They have no
0: clue. They got no idea you're angry at them. They're like, oh, what's wrong? What's wrong with you?
1: Yeah.
0: What a waste of energy.
1: Absolutely. And there's layers of miscommunication under there.
0: Yeah.
1: I might even take it a step further say when we fail to forgive, We're putting ourselves in that place of judgment. Like, we're putting ourselves on the throne of judgment.
0: Yeah.
1: Where it's a space only God can occupy.
0: Yes. Yeah.
1: And that desire to take that justice into our own hands without making room for God in that conversation, that will exhaust us. Oh. We're not built for that.
0: No.
1: Can go deep. Mm-hmm. They could touch sore points.
0: Mm-hmm.
1: And here's the good news.

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6: Monday morning.
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6: so
5: Siona.
6: We do.
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2: Some stories may not be suitable for little ears.
3: Good morning, I'm Courtney Thornton. The Emergency Management Minister says they've been doing all they can to make sure domestic violence victim survivors are prepared for the test of the new National Emergency Warning System. All devices with a SIM card will receive a loud alert at midday as part of a test of the Oz Alert system. Christy McBain says they have this advice for anyone with a secret safe phone they don't want to be discovered.
4: People put their phone into aeroplane mode or turn them off at least 1 hour before the test is due to occur. WesNet have put out a safe phone guide that asks people to keep their phones off for at least 24 hours.
3: Six people have died on Western Australian roads over the weekend. Three people were killed on Friday. A man crashed his car into a tree about 130 kilometres southeast of Perth. Moments later, a 46-year-old man crashed his car into a tree in the Midwest region before a 30-year-old woman was killed in a head-on collision on Tonkin Highway. Two people died on Saturday morning when their cars collided and caught fire in the state's far north. Two more cars collided in Geraldton, killing a 75-year-old man. Police in Germany say at this stage they're not looking for any other suspects after a man wanted over the attack on a pride rally was shot dead. The 21-year-old drove a van into a crowd, killing one and leaving at least 29 people seriously injured. This officer says they had to open fire during a confrontation.
5: He attacked our officers with a knife. We had to stop him. We did that with gunfire and he died as a result.
3: That translation courtesy of the BBC. Investigators say he was known to police and had tried to join the Islamic State group. The US ambassador to the UN says they've paused attacks on Iranian military targets to give peace talks a chance to take place. Officials in Tehran say they have halted retaliatory attacks in response to days without a major strike from the United States. Mike Waltz says President Trump wants a diplomatic solution.
6: It's giving diplomacy some space. It's giving diplomacy a little bit of time. Of course, the president tried diplomacy last year. He's tried it this year.
3: Pet owners are being reminded to keep an eye on their animals, with bird flu now detected in four Australian states. Experts say H5N1 can occasionally infect mammals, especially cats. RSPCA Pet Insurance Chief Executive Brad Smith says there are signs to look out for.
7: Symptoms such as fever, lethargy, loss of appetite, severe eye or nasal discharges and difficulty with breathing, they're all signs that may show that the animal has been exposed.
3: Victorian Premier Jacinta Allen's leadership is on the line after Labor figures reportedly met last night to discuss her position. Sarah Wiedersen reports.
8: 4 months out from the November state election, Labor heavyweights have held crucial talks to discuss whether Jacinta Allen still has the support of the caucus. It's understood they came to the conclusion that she does not. A leadership spill could now be held as early as Tuesday when the Victorian Parliament resumes.
3: In sport, Iona Anderson has claimed a thrilling gold medal in the pool at the Commonwealth Games. The Aussie star just edged Canada's Kylie Mars by 0.06 seconds in the women's 100-metre backstroke final. In netball, the Diamonds have defeated the England Roses 66-47 in Glasgow. There was a fiery clash on the back of England calling the Australian side one-dimensional. Australia's Joe Weston has told Seven it was a good full-quarter performance.
9: We knew it was going to be really tough, especially the first half. I think sometimes games like that take a little while to crack open, but I feel like we had the variation and we have a lot of depth in our squad, so I feel like everyone who was out there did a great job today.
3: And Tadej Pogačar has been crowned winner of the Tour de France for a record-equalling fifth time. With the details next.
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13: Weather today, we are expecting a possible shower heading towards a top of 18 degrees across the city. Overnight, we're dropping down to a low of 7 degrees. Tomorrow, Tuesday, partly cloudy, top of 18, and the sun is back on Wednesday, top of 22.
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15: Psalm 73, verse 26. My health may fail and my spirit may grow weak, but God remains the strength of my heart. He is mine forever.
14: Sunshine. Wholeheartedly connected.
16: It's Leah and Dan.
17: The files in your brain, man.
18: Have you met Leah?
0: $1 million. Yep. Listening.
14: It's not wrong. It's just weird.
15: On Sunshine. Well, good morning, everybody. It is Leah and Dan with you. Monday, the 27th of July. Guys, it's nearly August.
0: Yeah, we've still got a few days, though.
15: Yeah.
0: Seeing July.
15: When's
0: out.
15: August? Thursday?
0: Plenty
15: Friday?
0: Of time. I don't know.
15: I'm so...
0: You know, calendar.
15: I'm just so bad at the whole, like, this many days has this, blah, blah, blah, blah, blah, blah, blah, blah. I can't do
0: 30 days has September, April, Saturday June, and November. First. All the rest have 31, except for February.
15: Yeah.
0: Did you learn that one in school?
15: I did, but I did not retain.
0: Yes, okay. Which is interesting. I feel like jingles are like your jam.
15: You would think so.
0: You know?
15: No, I just hear 30 days has...
0: Okay, fair enough.
15: Yeah, that's all I get. But you know what I got? I got a great show ahead.
0: Mm-hmm.
15: You got a great show. We're all going to have a great show together.
0: Indeed,
15: it's
0: going
15: to be awesome. We got stuff to give away.
0: Yes, we do. We've got giveaways later on this morning. Look, so you definitely want to stick around for
15: it's
0: that.
15: It's pretty good.
0: Oh, they're good giveaways.
15: They're pretty good. You like superheroes?
0: Mm.
15: You like the movies?
0: Mm.
15: Well, swing on into this one, guys. See what I did there? I gave you a clue as to what the superhero is. We're going to talk more about that later, but let's get into Forward Weekend and Word Nerd. Kicking us off, a little bit of Ray with Joy.

0: Joy by Ray right there. And her sisters. Great song to get us started.
1: Yeah,
0: it's incredible. It's so fun. You know what else is fun? Weekends. How was your weekend? Forward weekend. Tell me, but only use 4 words.
1: Okay, man, was good. 4 words. Apple pie.
0: You're done.
1: No.
0: Good. It was fun. And you're done. No
1: I'm
0: jokes.
1: Taking liberty here. Okay, apple pie is one.
0: Oh, hyphen. We'll put a hyphen.
1: Yeah.
0: Apple
1: sanctuary.
0: Pie. Oh.
1: Unplanned. Friends.
0: Unplanned friends. Okay, so apple pie, sanctuary, unplanned friends.
1: Mm-hmm.
0: Man, they all sound... Apple pie sounds so... I love apple pie.
1: It was really good apple pie.
0: But that's kind of self-explanatory.
1: Kind of.
0: I mean?
1: I mean, sure. I mean,
0: I don't really need a whole lot more info.
1: Except you do, because it was like a cake apple pie.
0: Okay, no, maybe we
1: so
0: do need to hear about the apple
1: like
0: pie.
1: So it wasn't just like the crumbly pastry apple pie, which is also great in its own right. But this apple pie was like cakey with like the apples in it as well.
0: Oh, my goodness.
1: And then it was warm, served with some ice cream.
0: Oh, stop it.
1: It was very, very good.
0: Stop it. That sounds incredible.
1: Yeah, Friday night was a good
0: night. Oh, sounds so good. Dang it. Now I just want some apple pie.
1: Sorry.
0: It's breakfast time. Is that apple pie for breakfast?
1: Yeah.
0: All right, well,
1: how
0: look.
1: How was your weekend?
0: In 4 words, look, I'll be honest, kind of a straightforward weekend.
1: Mm.
0: Kind of boring, really.
1: That's most weekends.
0: Yeah, that's true. But some weekends are busier than other.
1: That's fair.
0: This one was a moderate weekend.
1: Mm.
0: So, look, let's just go burgers. Let's go victory.
1: Mm-hmm.
0: Let's go a little bit more victory.
1: Okay.
0: And then let's go kitchen creation.
1: Oh, yeah, I want that last one.
0: You want the last one? All right, so after church last night, had a bunch of things that we needed to eat.
1: Mm.
0: They're all like either...
1: I love it. So it's leftovers and stuff in the fridge.
0: They're all like needed to be either be cooked because it was like the end or they were going to die. You know what I mean? Like they're starting to shrivel. Yeah. Or I just needed to use up some leftovers. So, mate, I made the most banging... We had chicken tenders that needed to be cooked or they were going to be off.
1: Mm-hmm.
0: So I air fried them up.
1: Nice.
0: I had some leftover coleslaw from fish tacos the other day.
1: Okay.
0: And I had some this like banging Japanese sesame kewpie mayo.
1: Risky.
0: No risk.
1: Really risky.
0: No risk, only reward.
1: That and coleslaw, that's risky, man.
0: What's risky about that? You guaranteed a good time.
1: How many days is
0: don't
1: coleslaw?
0: One. One.
1: Okay,
0: I think we finished on Saturday.
1: Okay.
0: Yeah, it was one. It was like not even one. It was like not even 24 hours.
1: Okay.
0: Mixed all that together, and it was this like Japanese-y kind of like chicken salad.
1: Okay. All right. Everyone love it?
0: Only I ate it.
1: Spend it for yourselves.
0: No, kids, the kids got takeaways.
1: Dad's dining well tonight.
0: Sunday night, kids get takeaway. But no, I made it and it was so good.
1: Delightful.
0: I was super proud of myself.
1: Apologies if we've made everyone hungry this morning.
0: Yes, us guys. Apple pie, blah, blah, blah, whatever. Let's hear about your weekend. 4 words only. Give us a text. 0429 985 985. 4 words. Let us know how it was. Here is 5-6 words for you. Waiting on the world to change.
1: 2 more words, John Mayer.
0: Boom. Let's go. You're on Sunshine with Erin Dam.

0: Someone dies. Is there a will? Where is the will? Is this document a will? What do I do if the will is in a different language? What must I do with the will? 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
8: Oh yeah, Leah and Dan here. We're talking Fort Worth weekend. We asked you guys what's happened over the weekend.
9: Jonathan here in Merengaroo said party, arcade, food, ice cream. That's his weekend in four words.
8: That sounds like a good kids' party right there.
9: The arcade. What kind of game do you like there?
8: Oh, me?
9: Mm-hmm.
8: I was really good at Time Crisis.
9: What's that?
8: Two. It's like one of those.
9: Like a whack-a-mole?
8: Shitty ones.
9: Pew, pew.
8: I was also really good. Both of my sisters were managers at Tilt, which was kind of like a time zone.
9: Okay.
8: And I used to get free tokens.
9: Oh,
8: and
9: must
8: so
9: be nice.
8: I would go to town
9: on everything.
8: And yeah. I was so good at some of those games there. It was a great time. Lachlan and Strath Albin says, movie, volunteering, friends and walks.
9: Cool.
8: I want to know what movie you watched.
9: And what you were volunteering for.
8: Yeah, or maybe you were volunteering at the movies. I volunteer.
9: Seven popcorn.
8: Okay, that's a great time. Adeline also says, giving, chosen, accomplishment, grief. Real roller coaster there, Adeline. It sounds like a great and terrible weekend. But hey, today's Monday and it's going to be a better week ahead. I'm going to teach you something now, okay?
9: I think it's time.
10: Hey, have you done today's Wordle?
11: No.
8: Okay.
9: All right, Word Nerd.
8: It's time for Word Nerd. Time for me to teach you a new word. It's an adjective.
9: Describing word.
8: And adjectives are magictive.
9: Oh, you remember that from school?
8: Is that a thing?
9: No.
8: Oh, I just thought maybe
9: you were teaching.
8: Nah, I just made it up.
9: Oh, that was fun.
8: I'd be a great primary school. I'd be a terrible
9: All right,
8: primary
9: Mr.
8: school
9: Daniel,
8: teacher.
9: What's
8: it's
9: the word?
8: An adjective. R-A-F-F-I-S-H. Raffish.
9: I love the sound of it.
8: It's fun, isn't it?
9: Mm-hmm.
8: Raffish. Put a little rah in the R. Raffish describes people and things that show a careless but casually attractive unconventionality.
9: That's a word salad right there.
8: It is, isn't it? So this is an example. She didn't expect to like him, but his raffish charm quickly won her over.
9: Oh, be careful. Be careful.
8: Yeah. Yeah, I know. I know. You know what? That could have been said right there about when Dan met Emily and she has somehow regretted it ever since. Because you hope underneath the raffishness.
9: Yeah, she's just a wonderfully strong woman.
8: Yeah, that's true. That's true. So raffish. Apparently raffish comes from the English noun raff and the suffix ish. which in this case it means characteristic of. So when we use the word raffish, we literally mean resembling wrath.
9: What does wrath mean then? Okay.
8: It's just a word, bro.
9: You're the expert. You're the word nerd.
8: I am.
9: Okay.
8: So apparently it comes from the same place as riffraff, you know.
9: Oh, okay.
8: It's
9: that's
8: like riffraff. And it also comes from the Middle English word wrath, meaning rubbish.
9: Yeah, okay.
8: Yeah, there you go. So riffraff, rubbish, rabble. They're all kind of the same word, really.
9: Yep.
8: But raffish, I guess, is just like, it's a bit like that.
9: Mm.
8: Because the ish, you know?
9: Mm-hmm.
8: It's raffish.
9: Okay.
8: Yeah. So I would like to charge you with, maybe you could give someone a compliment.
9: Calling them raffish?
8: Yeah, call it like, wow, I love your outfit today. It's very raffish.
9: Well, that's fun.
8: You know, it's well, like...
9: To me, that sounds like, that's edgy.
8: Yeah, because the unusual, attractive, unconventionality.
9: Mm.
8: That, wow.
9: Mm-hmm.
8: That's like a, like Ryan Gosling.
9: It's kind of pioneering something cool.
8: Yeah, you know what I mean? Like, unconventional, unconventionality is like, well, they're going to go places.
9: Well, they're breaking
8: life.
9: The mold,
8: yeah,
9: aren't they?
8: But then you got the unusually attractive,
9: mm-hmm.
8: like a catwalk model where you go, huh, wow.
9: Mm-hmm. Very unique.
8: Yeah, that's an odd looking.
9: Striking.
8: It's odd.
9: Stunning.
8: But beautiful, mm. You know? It's like the Mona Lisa.
9: Yeah. Patricia from South Lake said he wore his hat in a raffish way.
8: Patricia gets it.
9: Yeah.
8: Patricia's encountered someone who's raffish before, I'll tell you that much. So see how you go today. Chuck it in an email. You could also use it as a sign off. Yours raffishly.
9: Oh, I like that one. I really like that one.
8: Kind raffish.
9: Stealing it. Yeah.
8: No regards, just raffish. Raffish, just, raffish regards.
9: Oh, that's good. Or you're just welcome. With raff.
8: With raff. Ish.
9: Not wrath.
8: Yeah. No, wrath. No, wrath. No wrath. Wrath, no. Wrath, yes. Okay, guys? Raffish, R-A-F-F-I-S-H. Use it well. Here's for King and Country. They got a certain raffish charm about
9: yeah,
8: them.
9: Yeah, I'll pay that.
8: Ooh.

0: a Sunshine traffic update.
1: Good morning, family. We've got a crash on the Kurrana Freeway northbound after Berrigan Drive in South Lake. The left emergency lane there is blocking traffic quite slow on the approach, so please proceed with caution. There's also a vehicle fire on Wanneroo Road southbound that's closed at Campbell Road in Balga. Police are on site diverting traffic and traffic very heavy on the approach, so please drive with caution, drive safely. That's the latest from Main Roads.
2: Thank you for the traffic update right there. Eagle-eyed Sherry to take you to news and sport, and then...
3: In other news...
2: Ooh.

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1: Some stories may not be suitable for little ears.
2: Good morning, I'm Courtney Thornton. We're being reminded the Oz Alert warning test will happen at midday. Alex Riddell reports.
3: Millions of phones will receive the alert at 2 p.m. Australian Eastern Standard Time. Phones will vibrate, sound a 10-second siren and display a full-screen notification. It's all part of the federal government testing its $132 million Oz Alert warning system. The new National Emergency Warning System is designed to deliver faster alerts during events including bushfires, floods and cyclones. While victims of domestic violence are being urged to turn off any hidden devices or put them on aeroplane mode, because the alert will still come through if phones are on silent or do not disturb.
2: Australian drivers are being warned of an incremental price increase in petrol and diesel prices over the coming weeks once the full excise rate returns again. The federal government says there are no plans to extend the fuel excise discount for a third time when it expires on the 2nd of August. An indexation bump will come into effect a day later, adding a further 1.5 cents a litre at the Bowser. The NRMA's Peter Khoury says the change will not be immediate.
4: The increases will happen gradually. And as I said, we didn't expect prices to fall as much as they did in April, but they started to fall and they fell all the way through to July. So don't panic buy. If you need to fill up, buy as much as you need and no more.
2: The main suspect in the attack on a Pride event in Berlin has been shot and killed during a confrontation with police. The 21-year-old German citizen drove a van into a crowd, killing one and leaving at least 29 seriously injured. Investigators say he was known to police and had tried to join the Islamic State group. This officer says they aren't looking for anyone else directly involved in the attack at this stage.
5: We encountered one perpetrator here. We are not currently looking for others.
2: There on the BBC. Polling shows One Nation is the most popular party among surveyed voters in parts of regional, rural and outer suburbs. The Demos AU figures show if the poll results of the 9,000 voters were reflected in an election, the minor party would win at between 53 and 66 seats, and either Labor or One Nation would likely be left negotiating to try to form a minority government. Demos head of research, George Hassanakos, says the result challenges the perception the minor party can't contest in more metropolitan electorates.
6: It is a very interesting result because it shows that One Nation could form a government. And on these figures, it would be a minority government. But the idea that One Nation can't win seats outside of rural and regional Australia has been debunked by this poll.
2: In sport, Australia has won all three medals in the men's 50-metre freestyle final at the Commonwealth Games. Cam McAvoy setting a new Games record of 20.97 seconds, just shy of his world record, while Flynn Southam and Jamie Jack took silver and bronze, as heard on Seven.
7: McAvoy, he does! Southam second, Jack third! Australia sweeps the podium!
2: Australia's won at the men's 4x200-metre relay, setting a new Games record. Iona Anderson also won gold in the women's 100-metre backstroke. Ross Lyon has defended his decision to play Max King after the star forward suffered hamstring tightness in St Kilda's 31-point win over North Melbourne. It led to a tense exchange in the post-match press conference.
8: Let the cobblers do the cobbling.
9: The doctors. After the game, I thought, as a coach, you would ask how your star forward.
8: I did, and they said he's having a scan tomorrow.
9: Yep.
8: Jeremy.
9: So, yeah, no, but that's why we're asking, though, because we want to get as much detail as we can. We're just doing our job, Ross.
8: Yeah, but I've told you four times.
9: Yeah, we're trying to get as much as we can.
8: What haven't I told you?
2: With the details next.
0: That was the Sunshine Sports Update.
10: Weather
0: across Perth today is looking 19 degrees and some sun. It's going to be 7 overnight, 18 tomorrow, more sun. Wednesday, 20 degrees. Thursday, 22 degrees. Friday, 23 and rain. And then the rain is going to continue for the weekend.
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12: Reading from Isaiah chapter 41, verse 13. 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
14: You're listening to Leah and Dan.
0: All right.
15: I've never been to jail. I told like I'm tough.
12: Hi, I'm Leah.
15: Should I dumb button that?
0: No. That's a gross word. Never say that again, please.
14: On Sunshine.
0: Hey, everybody.
12: Good morning.
0: Good morning, family.

0: Family, it is Leah and Dan with you. 27th of July, it's 7:06 in the morning.
1: Oh, just ticked over 7:07.
0: Get pumped. How is everyone? Everyone doing well out there? Bit chilly.
1: A little bit chilly, but in for a beautiful week.
0: It's going to be stunning until
1: up
0: Friday
1: to 22.
0: And Saturday.
1: You want, yeah.
0: Yeah, 23 at one point.
1: Sunny, beautiful.
0: I swear I saw a headline about like the hottest Perth day in July.
1: It was 2 weeks ago. It was on Wednesday.
0: Oh, it was two weeks ago. Oh, that was hot. I remember that.
1: It was warm. It got up to 25.
0: Oh, my goodness.
1: Yes.
0: Settle down.
1: It felt warmer, though.
0: Wow.
1: It was beautiful.
0: There you go.
1: Beautiful sun.
0: Exciting times, guys.
1: We live in a beautiful place.
0: We really do. Mm-hmm. We really do.
1: Yeah.
0: When you think about it, it's like winter. It's like you can still go stand at the beach.
1: Oh, man. Perth winter sun is glorious.
0: Stunning.
1: It's so good.
0: Stunning. We love it.
1: Grateful
0: we love
1: to be
0: it.
1: Here.
0: Absolutely. You know what else we love? Getting into some in other news.
1: Oh, yeah. Speaking of Perth, four Perth girls are about to engage in one of the toughest challenges ever.
0: Oh, finding a car park at Carinup. That's pretty
1: sucky. Okay, the second toughest.
0: All right. Okay, we'll talk about that next.

0: Man, we had Waiting on the World to Change earlier, and now we got Where is the Love?
1: It's bit of a theme.
0: Real theme going on here, BT. We get it, okay, guys? All right. Hey, let's check out the traffic, and then in other news.
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3: Good morning, family. We have a crash in the Cronulla through heading northbound after Berrigan Drive in South Lake. The left emergency lane is blocked there. Towing services are on site and traffic is very slow on approach, so please drive with caution. We're heading that way. Drive safely. That's the latest from Main Roads.
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5: In other shocking news.
6: It's a bit weird.
0: All right, in other news, let's go. Hey, Spider-Man everywhere at the moment.
1: Mm-hmm.
0: We're going to be talking to you more about him a little bit later. Wink, wink, nudge, nudge. But a man dressed as Spider-Man.
1: Yes.
0: Not actually Spider-Man.
1: Okay.
0: Has not literally come to save the day.
1: Oh.
0: So in Arkansas, in America, traffic cameras have seen a big intersection.
1: Yeah.
0: Now, like a big intersection, like six lanes of traffic,
1: wow.
0: Right?
1: Yeah, Australia doesn't know that.
0: No. And then you drive on those in America, you're like, I'm so scared. It's terrifying. So a guy in a wheelchair was trying to get across the six lanes of traffic. It just wasn't happening for him.
1: Yep.
0: Just wasn't happening. I think he had some stuff on his lap. And he just couldn't get his wheels a going.
1: Mm.
0: And so he's trying to like push with one leg as well. And he's just not having a good time.
1: Yeah.
0: Then out of nowhere comes the hero that he needed.
1: Okay.
0: A young man named Christopher Helenthal jumped out of his Jeep.
1: Yeah.
0: Dressed head to toe as Spider-Man.
1: Was he on his way to Comic-Con or something?
0: Well, no, he's in Arkansas, so nowhere near San Diego Comic-Con. So he was dressed head to toe as Spider-Man because he'd just come from a local trampoline park where he was working as Spider-Man.
1: Oh, for like a kid's party or something. Oh, how fantastic.
0: Why he was still masked up? I'm not sure.
1: He probably wasn't, and he probably reached for it. He's like, now's my time.
0: Yes, now's my time. So basically, he jumped out. He was first car at the lights,
1: mm-hmm.
0: and he saw it happen. He went, nah, this is my time. With great power comes great responsibility.
1: Mm-hmm.
0: And he took that power on and the responsibility.
1: Fantastic. So he helped him across.
0: Yeah, jumped out, pushed him along. The Jonesboro Police Department shared the footage online, praising a true superhero for his quick thinking and kindness. How good's that? He got it again. He goes, I've got you. And he pushed him along.
1: Oh, get it, Chris.
0: That?
1: I love that.
0: So
1: that's a great
0: story. How good's that? Yep. Well, everyday heroes.
1: Yes. Well, other everyday heroes. There's four of them coming out.
0: Yeah, tell
1: out of
0: me
1: Perth.
0: About these.
1: These Perth women.
0: Let's go.
1: Yeah, they're about to embark on something super tough. They're rowing across the Atlantic Ocean in what's called the world's toughest row.
0: That sounds horrible.
1: It's nearly 5,000 kilometres. So it's Chelsea Tanner, Micah Manger, Cassie Gaff, and Laura Lilly.
0: Solid names.
1: And they're all frontline workers, but from different backgrounds.
0: Oh,
1: so
0: wow.
1: One's a teacher, one's an OT, one's a nurse, and the other one is a search and rescue crew member.
0: None of them are rowers. That's the impressive part of this.
1: Yeah, I think the teacher started rowing 2 years ago. Like, I'd never been in a boat before.
0: We also went rowing 2 years ago.
1: It was kayaking. It was
0: a
1: bit different.
0: And we're not doing this, I'll tell you that much.
1: Yeah, these girls are tough.
0: It's incredible.
1: Yeah, so they're going to be out on the ocean for around 45 days, and there's no support boat following them either. There's no stops.
0: Oh.
1: They're going to sleep in short blocks and row in shifts as well. And they're not just doing it for the adventure. So they're raising money and awareness for the Royal Flying Doctor Service and organisations that are supporting people who are affected by domestic violence as well.
0: Sorry, where are they rowing to and from?
1: I don't know where they'll...
0: Yeah, it's just 5,000 kilometres of rowing.
1: Well, it's 4,800 across the Atlantic Ocean.
0: With drag and, you know, off course. Yeah, it'd be about 5,000.
1: 45 days.
0: That's wild.
1: Yeah, just them out
0: on the
1: water.
0: You'd be so tired.
1: Yeah,
0: your shoulders.
1: It's dangerous as well.
0: Sharks.
1: Yeah.
0: Sleeping. No, thank you.
1: You know what I love? And you're going to love this, Dan.
0: Oh, okay.
1: So their boat, they've named their boat Blades of Ori.
0: I love it.
1: Which is just fantastic.
0: I love a pun.
1: Yeah, well, just a few weeks ago, we were talking about puns on the show. About business names, I believe.
0: Yeah,
1: there being
0: a
1: lot of Thai restaurants.
0: Yes.
1: And so I thought, let's open the phone lines.
0: Okay.
1: 9313-0985.
0: Yep.
1: Let's come up with a list of best boat names that are puns.
0: Oh, I love this. If you see a boat, there's good chance it's a pun.
1: Mm.
0: I love this.
1: And I love that it's always written on the boat too.
0: It's so good. It's so good. How about, I've got one just off my head straight up.
1: Love it. Yep.
0: What about Seize the Day? But it's S-E-A-S.
1: Yes.
0: Get it? Because they're on the ocean.
1: I like
0: Seize
1: it.
0: Seize the Day.
1: That's
0: Carpe
1: good.
0: Diem. It'd be great. Or Carpe Diem, but it's a carp, like the fish.
1: Okay, that's great.
0: That's fun. Carp
1: Yeah.
0: ADM.
1: What about the Codfather?
0: Oh, I love it. I love it. All right, your guys' turn. 9313-0985. Every call is in the running to be out.

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0: Jordan St. Cyr right there. You're on Sunshine with Leah and Dan. Wild love. We're looking for pun names. Yes. We love a pun name.
1: Pun names for boats, because Blades of Ori is the new boat for these impressive four Perth women who are taking on the waves of the Atlantic Ocean, rowing for 45 days and doing the world's toughest row.
0: It's incredible. Blades
1: of Ori.
0: Of Ori. I love it so much. And we've got Andrew on the line. Good morning, sir.
2: Morning. How's everyone going?
1: Hey, we're good.
0: I when your name lit up, I was like, yeah, we're in.
1: We always smile when we see it.
0: We're in here, especially when it comes to a pun. So we're looking for a good boat pun name. What do you got for us?
2: I don't think this is going to land for any Canadians out there, but we'll see why in a moment.
0: Whoa.
2: Come at me, bro.
1: Let's go, Andrew.
2: So we've got these boats are made for walking. These boats are made for walking. Get a cowgirl sticker on there.
1: I love it.
2: Out in a boat. And then how a boat is.
0: Yeah, okay. The first one was great. Second two are just straight up hate crimes,
1: no,
0: Andrew. My culture is not for your comedy, okay?
1: No, that's fantastic.
0: Very good,
1: Andrew.
0: Very, very good, Andrew. Thank you so much
1: for the
0: suggestion. Love that. You got any more?
1: Yeah, I've got a few.
0: Okay.
1: Hit Wave me. Runner.
0: I mean, that's not funny, but good.
1: It's a good name.
0: It's cool.
1: Or you kidding me? It's a stretch.
3: Ah, that's terrible.
1: All or nothing.
0: Or a nothing?
1: Like the or part.
0: Oh, okay.
1: All or nothing.
0: Yeah, I like it. Okay.
1: Or we there yet?
0: Oh, that's a good one, because then you'll be rowing forever.
1: Yeah. And romantic.
0: Oh, that's...
1: The Roaming Stones.
0: Oh, that's good too. I like all of them.
1: That's all I got.
0: All of them. All right, your turn, family. 9313-0985 or send us text 0429-985-985. We're looking for a good pun name for a boat, okay? Every single caller goes in to be our caller.

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9: It's Leah and Dan on Sunshine.
10: It is. That's right. We're talking about boat pun names, because who doesn't love a pun?
11: The best
10: of. And who doesn't love a boat?
11: Yes.
10: Lots of people. Lots of people who get seasick. Well, Leah.
11: Yeah, I do too.
10: So we're asking for the best pun names. I love this one from Lorraine in Success. She says, what about Romeo and Saluette?
11: I like it.
10: I love it.
11: This one from James in Heathridge. As far as the oar can see.
10: Oh, that's a good one. That's a good one.
11: Very
10: good. That's a double.
11: It is.
10: A double. I like that one. Louise from Harrisdale says, my hubby's boat is fish and chips.
11: Oh, that's fun. That's very fun. I love this one from Dave, who says, the other office.
10: Oh, that's good. That's good, guys. Guys, these are very, very good. Let's check in with the traffic. We'll be right back with more. Hey, chance to win coming up after news.
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13: Good morning, fam. We've got a truck breakdown in the Fremantle area. That's Stirling Highway northbound at Marmion Street. The left lane is now closed by instant response and traffic is very heavy to approach, so please allow for a safe merge when heading that way. Drive safely, and that's the latest from Main Roads.
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16: Good morning, I'm Courtney Thornton. We're being reminded the Oz Alert warning test will happen at midday. Alex Riddell reports.
17: Millions of phones will receive the alert at 2 p.m. Australian Eastern Standard Time. Phones will vibrate, sound a 10-second siren and display a full screen notification. It's all part of the federal government testing its $132 million AusAlert warning system. The new national emergency warning system is designed to deliver faster alerts during events including bushfires, floods and cyclones. While victims of domestic violence are being urged to turn off any hidden devices or put them on aeroplane mode, because the alert will still come through if phones are on silent or do not disturb.
16: Australian drivers are being warned of

0: incremental price increase in petrol and diesel prices over the coming weeks once the full excise rate returns again. The federal government says there are no plans to extend the fuel excise discount for a third time when it expires on the 2nd of August. An indexation bump will come into effect a day later, adding a further 1.5 cents a litre at the Bowser. The NRMA's Peter Khoury says the change will not be immediate.
1: The increases will happen gradually. And as I said, we didn't expect prices to fall as much as they did in April, but they started to fall and they fell all the way through to July. So don't panic buy. If you need to fill up, buy as much as you need and no more.
0: The main suspect in the attack on a Pride event in Berlin has been shot and killed during a confrontation with police. The 21-year-old German citizen drove a van into a crowd, killing one and leaving at least 29 seriously injured. Investigators say he was known to police and had tried to join the Islamic State group. This officer says they aren't looking for anyone else directly involved in the attack at this stage.
2: We encountered one perpetrator here. We are not currently looking for others.
0: There on the BBC. Polling shows One Nation is the most popular party among surveyed voters in parts of regional, rural and outer suburbs. The Demos AU figures show if the poll results of the 9,000 voters were reflected in an election, the minor party would win at between 53 and 66 seats, and either Labor or One Nation would likely be left negotiating to try to form a minority government. Demos head of research, George Hassanakos, says the result challenges the perception the minor party can't contest in more metropolitan electorates.
3: It is a very interesting result because it shows that One Nation could form a government. And on these figures, it would be a minority government. But the idea that One Nation can't win seats outside of rural and regional Australia has been debunked by this poll.
0: In sport, Australia has won all three medals in the men's 50-metre freestyle final at the Commonwealth Games. Cam McAvoy setting a new games record of 20.97 seconds, just shy of his world record, while Flynn Southam and Jamie Jack took silver and bronze, as heard on Seven.
4: McAvoy, he does! Southam second, Jack third! Australia sweeps the podium!
0: Australia's won at the men's 4x200m relay, setting a new games record. Iona Anderson also won gold in the women's 100m backstroke. Ross Lyon has defended his decision to play Max King after the star forward suffered hamstring tightness in St Kilda's 31-point win over North Melbourne. It led to a tense exchange in the post-match press conference.
5: Let the cobblers do the cobbling.
6: After the game, I thought as a coach you would ask how your star forward.
5: I did, and they said he's having a scan tomorrow.
6: Yep.
5: Ask up. Jeremy.
6: So, yeah, no, but that's why we're asking, though, because we want to get as much detail as we can. We're just doing our job, Ross.
5: Yeah, but I've told you four times.
6: Yeah, we're trying to get as much as we can.
5: What haven't I told you?
0: With the details next.
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10: Weather today, partly cloudy. We're heading towards a top of 19 degrees across the city. Overnight, we're dropping down to a low of 7. Tomorrow, Tuesday, partly cloudy, top of 18. Mostly sunny on Wednesday with a top of 20. And then sunny on Thursday, up to 22.
11: Life words.
12: Matthew 6:33. Seek the kingdom of God above all else and live righteously, and he will give you everything you need.
11: Sunshine. Wholeheartedly connected.
13: It's Leah and Dan.
10: The files in your brain, man.
14: Have you met Leah?
15: Yeah. $1 million. Are you listening?
14: It's not wrong. It's just weird.
13: On Sunshine.
14: Too far. Hey.
10: Good morning, Perth.
12: How's it going, everybody? Everyone well out there? Beautiful day ahead. Big old chance to win right now.
10: Yes, coming up. Yep. Hey, just before we move on, we're talking about best pun boat names.
12: Yes.
10: This one from Liz.
12: Mm-hmm.
10: She said, how about smiles and waves? I like that one. Nice, Liz.
12: That's a very good one. I enjoy that a lot. I enjoy that a lot. We got a chance to win coming up next. But we want to have a conversation about this alert sound.
10: The Oz alert we just heard about in the news.
12: It sounds alerting. All right? Be alert. Alert, not alarmed, guys. Coming up right now, Ariana Grande, and then your chance to win and talk about...

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4: Sure is. Good morning, Leah and Dan here with you on this beautiful Monday, the 27th of July, or as I want to call it, Alert Day.
5: It is the Oz Alert Day. That's right. It's happening here in Perth at 12 midday. Yeah, so this is the nationwide alert test today going out. So it's going to last for about 10 seconds, and essentially it will flash up on your devices. So I believe it'll be phones, smartwatches, tablets, compatible phones at least, SIM card and such.
4: Computers? Laptops?
5: That is a really good question. I'm not too sure. I don't think computers, but I guess we will
4: but why? We'll see. Why is this happening?
5: Well,
4: what is it?
5: It's called the new National Alert System, right? So the whole idea is that it's sending emergency warnings straight to our devices.
4: Okay.
5: And this is for things like bushfires, floods, they're saying cyclones, so those natural disasters, but also major public health emergencies and then any other serious threats. So the whole idea is to make sure the system works properly. This is a test for it.
4: Yep.
5: And it'll officially be rolled out later this year.
4: Right. That's what these tests are for.
5: That's what they're saying.
4: So there's going to be a sound.
5: 10-second sound,
4: It's going to sound like this. Oh, it's horrible.
5: Okay, so that will
4: last bad.
5: Hang on. So, maybe bring that down a bit. This is just a test. This is what we'll be playing on your device, and it will override if it is on silent or airplane mode.
4: I feel alert. I'm not going to lie. You know what it kind of sounds like? The beginning of like one of those like dystopian horror films where it's like, you know.
5: Yeah, it's not a great.
4: All major airports have been shut down.
5: Yeah. Okay, all right, that's not.
4: Sorry. Am I scaring you?
5: but you're right. It's not a pleasant sound. But I don't think alerts for emergencies are meant to be
4: true?
5: That pleasant.
4: Fire alarms are horrible.
5: Yeah,
4: you heard
5: not.
4: It at the Swans game on the weekend.
5: Oh,
4: Swans
5: really?
4: Giants at NG Stadium in Sydney. Mm-hmm. Fire alarm was going off. No one was going anywhere. But just in the broadcast, you could hear.
5: At the stadium.
4: It'd be great.
5: No way.
4: Everyone's like, yeah, righto, mate. We've got a football game. We're not going nowhere. Luckily, everything was good.
5: Yeah.
4: But look, okay, so sounds can alert you.
5: Yes,
4: that's
5: can.
4: The whole point of a sound. We go, oh, what's that? I know that sound.
5: Mm, for emergencies and such, it's important.
4: But also, you might go, oh, what's that sound? I like that.
5: Well, sounds are incredible because they can jolt your memory, a bit like smell, back to something. Or you only need to hear a couple of notes of it, and you're like, oh, that's that.
4: One of those senses.
5: I mean, that's what Vandal is, isn't it?
4: That is what Vandal is. And you know what we thought? Let's play a little game.
5: We love games.
4: And maybe give some stuff away. So, next is your chance to win. All we need is two people, right?
5: Mm-hmm.
4: We need two people.
5: Player A, player B.
4: Player A and player B to give us a call on 93130985. All you're going to have to do is identify a couple of sounds.
5: Yes.
4: Very, very simply. And you have a chance to win a family pass to see Spider-Man. Brand new day. 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You can follow Peter Parker as he navigates fighting crime full time as Spider-Man, seeing his friends move on without him, an unexpected transformation, and discovering a shocking new threat to the city. Might be that sound.
5: Ooh.
4: And those he loves, the world may have forgotten Peter Parker, but he hasn't forgotten them. 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Family Pass to Spider-Man is on the line. All you need to do is figure out what a couple of sounds are.
5: Very simple.
4: Dusty Marbles.

0: Josiah Queen, Dusty Bibles, right there on a Sunshine with Leah and Dan. We're playing a game to send you to go see Spider-Man.
1: Yes, and we're talking about those universally recognized sounds. We have the Oz Alert sound that will be coming to us at
0: Do you want to hear it again?
1: No, that's okay.
0: Do you want to hear it again? It's this.
1: No. It's not going to be a pleasant sound, but it's only going to last for 10 seconds, so you can just be aware of that.
0: Yes. Okay, so what's going to happen is we have two players on the line. We got Jazz and we got Ella. They're ready to go. However, we're gonna give you guys an example of how this is going to work.
1: Yeah,
0: okay?
1: So each player, so Jazz and Ella will get five sounds and they're going to be different. So five sounds for Jazz, five sounds for Ella.
0: Yes.
1: And the one who gets the most correct will be the winner.
0: Correct.
1: So we've got
0: so
1: a few.
0: You don't have to get all of them.
1: No. Nope.
0: But whoever gets the most.
1: Just do your best.
0: And then you go see Spider-Man.
1: Yeah, that's right.
0: All right. All right. So this is an example, right? Leah, here is your sound.
1: Mm-hmm.
0: What is the sound?
1: It's a beep.
0: Thank you.
1: What's
0: it still playing? Stop playing. Stop. There we go.
1: Kind of sounds like a microwave.
0: It's a microwave. Yeah. It is true. All right, here's my sound. Oh, that's paying for something on your phone.
1: Oh, that's good.
0: Oh,
1: good.
0: Yeah. Look, it's also written down in front of me. So very, very simple. So we're going to start things off with Jazz from Salter Point. Good morning, Jazz.
2: Good morning.
0: Jazz, are you ready to rock?
2: I'm so ready.
0: You want to go see Spider-Man?
2: I definitely do.
0: Is he is he your favorite comic book hero?
2: He is.
0: Nice. All right. So let's play some sounds for you. I'm going to play the sound. You need to give us an answer. And then we will count up the tally. And then we'll know who wins. Are you ready, Jazz?
2: Yes.
0: Sound number one.

0: What was that?
1: The Mr. Whippy van.
2: Correct. Mr. Whippy, it is. All right, that's one. Okay, here we go. Sound number two.
1: Netflix.
2: Nice. Yes, she's on fire. Yeah, all right. They're getting harder now. Here we go. Sound number three. Oh, look at that. I'm going to give you that one more time. Ooh.
1: Is that like the airport announcement?
2: Oh, she's good. Oh, yes. Jazz is good.
3: I didn't think you were going to get it. Okay,
2: all right.
3: Amazing.
2: Okay, three from three. Here we go. Now, how old are you, Jazz?
1: I'm 17.
2: You got no idea what this is going to be. Here we go. Sound number four. What is that sound?
1: Like one of those flip phones ringing.
3: It's so close.
2: Oh, I'm going to leave that one with you, Leah. What do you think?
3: Oh, no, I'm going to say it's not.
2: Because it's a very specific phone. Yeah. It was the Nokia ringtone.
3: But close, Jazz.
2: Very close, very close. All right, and then final sound for Jazz. Here we go. Sound number five. It's that simple. What you got? What is it?
1: Doorbell?
2: It's a doorbell. Very. See, very, very easy.
3: Four out of five, Jazz. You did very, very well.
2: All right.
3: Stay on the line.
2: Lock that in. She has 4 out of 5. All right. So we got Ella on the line from Port Kennedy. Good morning, Ella.
4: Good morning.
2: Ella, are you ready to play? You need to have a flawless run to win this. How are you feeling?
4: A bit nervous.
2: Okay.
3: You've got this, Ella.
2: All right. Let's do this. Here we go. Sound number one for Ella. That's tough.
3: That is very tough.
4: That's Mario Kart.
2: Oh, she's so good. It's not tough. She doesn't care. She knows.
3: Right. Let's out of go. The gate.
2: All right, one from one. Here we go. Sound number two. I'll give it one more time.
4: Taking a picture on the camera.
3: Yeah, she's a young generation. On what device?
2: On what kind of camera?
3: It's all right. You don't have. It's not a trick question.
2: Phone? Yeah, it's on a phone. Okay, it's a phone camera. All right. Okay, here we go. All right, she's two from two. Mm-hmm. She needs everyone right, Leah, to win this. All right, here we go. Number three. Sound number three. Oh, what's that sound?
3: That's a tough one.
2: One more?
3: Again. What do you think, Ella?
4: Is that on the airplane, like the seatbelt sign?
2: Oh, my goodness, Ella.
3: Oh, my God.
2: She knows her sounds. All right.
3: I can't believe
2: She's three from three. Here comes the challenge. All right. Sound number four. How old are you, Ella?
4: I have a window. So is that the windows?
3: Oh, my goodness.
2: She's a genius!
3: Oh my goodness. All okay, right. 4 out of 5. You need to get this last one right to take these tickets home.
2: All right, I'm very excited. Okay, here we go. Sound number five. If you get this, you're taking the family pass to Spider-Man. Are you ready?
4: Yeah.
2: Here we go. Sound number five. No. Oh. One more time. Ella, what is that sound?
4: Is it a horn?
2: It's a type of horn?
3: Yep.
4: A truck horn?
2: Oh, it's not a truck horn. All right, okay. We have a tie. We're going to confirm with some people. We'll be right back. We're going to go to Teddy Swims' brand new song, and then we'll be back with our winner. Oh, this is very exciting, guys. All right, here we go. Teddy Swims. We'll be right back with our winner.

0: Brand new one.
1: For us here on Sunshine.
0: Yes. All right. Okay. We have a showdown. Okay.
1: We do.
0: So we're playing this game for these guys to go see Spider-Man. And we're tied 4-4.
1: Mm-hmm.
0: Okay. We need a tiebreaker. So we got both of them on the line. Hey, Jazz. Hey, Ella. Are you both there?
2: Yep.
0: Beautiful.
1: Amazing.
0: All right. So they're both on the line. What we're going to do is we're going to play one sound. You are then going to say your name.
1: To buzz in.
0: To buzz in.
1: If
0: and,
1: you know it.
0: Yes, if you know what the sound is. Do you understand?
2: Yeah.
0: Okay. Test your horns, please. Jazz?
2: Jazz.
0: Beautiful. Ella?
2: Ella.
0: Everything's in working order. We're ready to go. All right. Are you ready?
1: Need deep breath
0: okay,
1: in.
0: Okay, here we go. I'm going to play the sound. Whoever buzzes in first gets a crack at it. And if they're wrong, the next person gets to answer. Mm-hmm. Are you good?
2: Yep.
0: Here we go. In 3, 2, 1. Got to turn it on. Hold on. I'm sorry. I was just so excited. All right, here we go. 3, 2, 1.
2: Jazz.
1: Ella.
0: Okay, Jazz.
1: Jazz buzzed in first.
0: Jazz was first. Hold your horses, Ella. Jazz, what is
2: a police
0: that?
2: A siren?
1: Say that again.
2: A police car siren?
1: Police car
0: okay,
1: siren.
0: Okay. Technically, it is not.
1: It is not.
0: Okay,
1: not a
0: Ella,
1: police siren.
0: Ella, this is all on you now. It is not a police siren. What is that sound?
2: A fire truck. Siren.
0: Oh, I'm gonna play it again. Buzz in again when you're not.
2: Jazz.
0: Jazz is in. Jazz, what's the answer?
2: An ambulance.
0: It's an ambulance. It's an ambulance. We have a winner.
1: Girls,
0: oh.
1: So close.
0: Oh, that was intense, girls. Well done, guys. You have Jazz has won
1: the family pass. Enjoy that movie. And Ella, we are giving this away tomorrow again. So
0: yes,
1: mate,
0: you have another
1: chance.
0: I'm exhausted.
1: I need to take a break.
0: Let's go to the traffic right now. You're on Sunshine with Leary Dan.
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5: The warning system AusAlert will send a message to any device with a SIM card. The technology is to alert Australians about natural disasters and emergencies. The test will be at 2 p.m. in New South Wales, Victoria, Queensland, Tasmania and the ACT. In South Australia, including Broken Hill and the Northern Territory, it's at 1:30 p.m. In Western Australia, at midday.
4: South Australia has confirmed another case of H5 bird flu, this time on a metropolitan beach. The CSIRO says two native birds found dead at separate beaches across the state tested positive for the deadly strain. Australia has recorded 20 cases of the seabird infection. The RSPCA's Brad Smith says for now, the virus has not spread to domesticated animals, but pet owners should still be on alert.
6: The risk to pets, however, remain quite low, but cats are clearly more susceptible than dogs if they come into contact with infected wild birds. So where possible, keep your cats indoors and away from wildlife where applicable.
4: Drivers can expect a progressive increase in fuel prices at the Bowser in the next week. Prime Minister Anthony Albanese says there are no plans to extend the fuel excise discount when it expires on the 2nd of August. Defence analysts say a plan to acquire 6 heavily armed warships from the United States likely won't go ahead. The federal government allocated $300 million to secure a new naval fleet of the crewed vessels, but the US scrapped the program last year and is now pursuing a fleet of smaller drone ships. The suspect in the attack on a Pride event in Berlin has been shot and killed by police. Officers say they opened fire when the 21-year-old ran at them with a knife. The German citizen drove a van into a crowd, killing one and leaving at least 20